sunny and hot with a high near 99. So you know that heat index is going to be well into the hundreds on Thursday. Thursday night, clear, a low of 76. And Friday, a sunny day and a high near 100 scorching degrees. Yeah, I'm probably going to be kicking the dogs out of the kiddie pool and getting in it myself, putting some cold water in there. My Labradors, well, all but one of them enjoy the water. The one is he's a reject. He will not go in the water. He will go in the creek if I take him there, but he won't go in the pool. Sometimes you win, sometimes you lose. But my girl, Rena, she loves the pool. She is wet all the time. So yes, I'll be in the pool with the dogs on Friday. Once again, right now, 81 at the airport and 76 here on the mountain.

All right, back to the new bluegrass. And next we're going to hear from Justin Hiltner and John Weisberger and one called Marinda.

J.M. Clifford and the Hard Luck Man and Justin Hiltner and John Weisberger. Whoop! Hold the bus there. Okay. Justin Hiltner and John Weisberger and Marinda before that. And yes, I'm sleeping at the switch there. but I have fast reactions. All right. We still have quite a few more new ones to get to tonight. I couldn't believe how many there were when I went out fishing for new material earlier today. Probably next week will be a desert with nothing new. But we'll see. I don't know. We never know till the next week rolls around. So let's continue on now with some Danny Burns. Danny has a very distinctive voice. You can always tell it's him, even if you don't hear me saying it's him. And he's got a new single called Fisherman's Blues.

the grass can be greener on the other side. If the other side, they fertilize it. Yeah, definitely not my yard. When them people call and want to sell me lawn fertilization, I always say, hey, do you have anything that'll kill it so I don't have to mow it? They don't know what to say when you say that to them. I haven't gotten any of those calls in a number of years. Used to get them a lot. I guess lawn services have enough business. They don't need to do that anymore. Anyway, that is Donna Hughes with The Grass Ain't Greener. Bad English for a nice song from Donna Hughes. And Danny Burns before that with the Fisherman Blues. You are tuned to the Bluegrass Horizon here on WDVR WPNJ. We're still looking at new music, as there is a lot this week. And next, we're going to go to the brand new album from Unspoken Tradition. The new album is Heartwood. And you know me, I'm a sucker for a pine song because I love pine trees. And they have a pine song on this new album called Heartwood, which is, of course, the wood at the center of a tree. It's one called Cathedral Pine. So here's brandy spanking new Unspoken Tradition.

Get Me Where I'm Going. That's a brandy spanking new one from the Songs from the Road band. And that is from their new album, which is called Just Hanging On. And they did, once again, Get Me Where I'm Going. And before that, Cathedral Pines from the Heartwood album from the Unspoken Tradition. You are tuned to the Bluegrass Horizon here on WDVR WPNJ. We're going to do one more and then take a bottom of the hour break. And we've got one from Chris Davis band called Jenna Lee.

0: Once again, that's a brandy spanking new one there from the Chris Davis Bands called Jenna Lee. And yeah, I recognize that. I think I played that last week. So I do have one more brand new one we didn't hear, though. So we will get to that right after we get to this. 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
0: And this from our community bulletin board, the 100 and Symphonies next concert is Wednesday, July 8th, part of the annual Music Under the Stars concert series hosted by the 100 and County Parks Department, held there at Deer Path Park in Reddington Township. The concert Celebrate America will feature patriotic and made in America pieces, followed by the biggest firework display the county has ever seen. Concert is free. 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Fireworks after the music. Deer Path Park is located just off of Route 31 between Flemington and Clinton at 120 West Woodchurch Road. You can follow signs to the park. Back to the bluegrass, and like I said, I have one left that we have not heard, and that is one from the new album from Renee Fleming. We've heard a couple of the pre-release singles. Now the whole album is out. Here is Renee with Bela doing The Cuckoo.

cuckoo. No comment any farther than that. That's Renee Fleming with the Bela Fleck. And that from Renee's new album. And I think it was Laura that let me know that she was originally, or she, I guess, is an opera star. So that definitely an interesting twist for her to sing bluegrass. And Laura also checking in, she was at the Tile Works yesterday, seeing Jason Carter, as I was, but I did not see her there. Sorry about missing her. Always love to see listeners when they're around and I'm out and about. Let's see. Amanda checking in saying Leopold really enjoyed hearing Chris Davis, who teaches him mandolin. And I saw Leopold there yesterday and Amanda at the Tile Works and a lot of other people that are listeners to the show, but didn't see everybody, obviously, because I missed Laura. Sorry about that. All right. I got to get to the Demolition Derby, but before we do that, Jude checked in early in the show, and she wanted to hear a version of That Was Before I Met You. Do not have the one she wants, so she gets the supermarket substitution, because that one's out of stock. We'll give you Lorraine Jordan and Carolina Rhodes' version of That Was Before I Met You.

That was before I met you. And Ben checked in, and he wanted Blue Cadillac. And I couldn't find a version of that, so we'll give him a Cadillac song, though. Here's Dwight Yoakam from his Near Grass album that he did in his sort of grassy cover of Swimming Pools, Movie Stars, Guitars, and Cadillacs. Going out to Ben.

There you go, Ben. Not what you wanted, but it's got a Cadillac in it. That is Dwight Yoakam from his semi-bluegrass album, Swimming Pools, Movie Stars, Guitars, Cadillacs. That is the name of the album was Swimming Pools, Movie Stars, and of course the song was Guitars and Cadillacs. And before that, Lorraine Jordan, Carolina Road, and that was Before I Met You. You are tuned to the Bluegrass Horizon here on WDVR WPNJ. Time to get to the Demolition Derby, where we crash two songs against each other, and you, yes, you, the listener, decide which one is the winner by putting your vote in the WDVR virtual ballot box at WDVRhost@comcast.net. 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We'll tally them up. We'll let you know right before Mike Ain and Roadside Attractions which one is the winner. And that one will return next week. So last week, Daily Vincent Moonshines on the Still, which had won for several weeks, was up against the Red Camel Collective Finding Your Way Home. And Red Camel did take it from Daily Vincent, so they return tonight. And one of the new songs you heard in tonight's show, I'm having trouble deciding which one. But one of them is going to be the challenger. So let's hear the incumbent while I finally make up my mind. Here is the incumbent winner from last week, Red Camel Collective, Finding Your Way Home. So listen up, because you're going to be voting after these next two songs.

That is your incumbent, the Red Camel Collective, finding your way home. And now we'll hear the challenger. And I had a real dilemma. There were two songs in the new music set that really I liked. And they are the opposite extremes. One of them was the cover of the Newgrass Revival's Looking Past You from Frank Sullivan, of course, which is on the progressive side. And then on the traditional side was the Hugh Moore, Will You Miss Me When I'm Gone? And since Laura checked in and really liked that one, we're going to go that route. But who knows? I may put that Frank one on next week. We'll see. We'll see what crop comes in next week. So let's go ahead and hear our challenger tonight. And this battle from contemporary to more traditional, Hugh Moore and Will You Miss Me When I'm Gone?

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right, time to take one more look at the weather here across the WDVR FM listening area. Right now, outside my home studio, high atop the Haycock Mountain, it is 73 degrees. And down at the Doylestown Airport, it is now 77 degrees. Tonight, clear sky, low of 65. Tomorrow, sunny, high of 89. Tuesday, partly cloudy, low of Tuesday night, I should say, partly cloudy, low of 69. Wednesday, sunny, a high of 95, heat index of 105. Wednesday night, clear, a low of 73. Thursday, sunny and hot, a high near 99 degrees. Once again, 77 at the airport, 73 here on the mountain. All right, I promised that we would go back and look at the chart. And last week we were looking at the June Bluegrass Unlimited radio chart, but now the July Bluegrass radio chart is out. So that further complicates things. So this month, the number one song, because we didn't do like the top seven is where I ran out of time last week. So we're going to look at both charts and where the songs are this month and last month. Well, July and June. Technically, we're still in June, but the July chart's out. You know what I'm saying. So anyway, the number one song for July on the Bluegrass Unlimited radio chart is Can't Outrun the Blues from Trey Hensley. So we're going to go ahead and hear that number one song.

Trey Hensley can't outrun the blues in that one. The number one song on the Bluegrass Unlimited radio chart for the month of July. The one that was number one in the month of June was Sis Draper from Sean Camp. That one at the number one slot last month. Now the number two slot at July. So we're going to go ahead and hear that. But I do want to remind you, we are taking votes in the Demolition Derby because that ran all the way up to the top of the hour break. So, yes, we are taking your vote. And remember, you're voting for either the incumbent Red Camel Collective, Finding Your Way Home, or the challenger tonight, Hugh Moore, with Will You Miss Me When I'm Gone. And the votes are rolling in, and so far pretty close. So your vote counts. 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Here's Sean Camp doing Sis Draper.

in a box and said it's getting awful late. She is on her way to Little Rock, and Little Rock can't wait. So we all stood out in the yard, hands all full of watermelon, watched

Sean Camp and Sis Draper. And Sis Draper, once again, the number two song on the Bluegrass Unlimited radio chart for the month of July. And for the month of June, it was at the number one spot. So moving down. All right, next on deck, we have the song that is the number three song for the month of July. It's the Appalachian Roadshow, Della Jane's Heart. It was, I believe, at number two last month, or it's this month, but last month's chart now, since July is out. Let's see. No, where was it now? Della Jane's Heart was, yep, number two in June. Now it's number three. We're going to hear it. Here they are.

Appalachian Roadshow, or Appalachian, depending on how you want to say it, and Della Jane's Heart. And that one, once again, in the month of July, is the number three song. It was number two last month. The number four slot in July, Larry Sparks, Way Back When. It was number three last month, and way back when. So here's Larry to do it.

Danny Paisley and that bluegrass state of mind. That's a good state of mind to be in, at least in my opinion. And that one in the number five slot for July, moving up from number eight. Danny's got some momentum behind him. I don't know. You think he's going to get there to number one? We'll have to wait and see. All right. In the number six slot is Authentic Unlimited, down from number four last month. It's The Cost of Living. Here they are.

All right, that was the number six in June. And let's see, Carry Me Back to the Bluegrass in July. Drop down to number 11. So the number six in July is Cost of Living from Authentic Unlimited. We're going to hear that. Then we're going to take a bottom of the hour break.

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6: Yes, they should. All right, we got one more, and then we're going to call it quits for the chart stuff. Because I believe this is where I had left off last week. I had number seven and the rest to do. And at number seven, stuck at number seven, because it's at number seven both on the June and July chart, it's the Red Camel Collective and In the Mexican Sun.

Red Camel Collective and In the Mexican Sun. Well, we're kind of running behind here on the show because we usually get some local bluegrass in there. So we'll squeeze maybe two in and then we'll finish off with some more contemporary stuff as we always try and do. I was talking about this band the other week and Bob checked in and said how much he liked these guys too. We miss them. I wish they'd get back together, but you know, that doesn't happen too very often when bands break up. I'm talking about the Coal Town Rounders, and let's let them roll in my sweet baby's arms.

very soulful rendition of My Sweet Baby's Arms, Rolling in 'Em, from the Cold Town Rounders. And as 4th of July rolls around, this song always comes to mind from the Grillbilly Album Band. Their cover of Out Among the Stars, the festival the Grillbillies put on for about, what was it, close to 20 years, but not quite. And, of course, I was a part of that festival, as were many who listened to the show. And this was basically the theme song of the festival. And the thing that was really special to me about this song and the festival was that on Saturday night after the stage show, all the volunteers gathered in front of the stage and we sang this song together. Something that was really bonding to everybody that volunteered at the festival. And I've never saw it done at any other festival, but it was good practice to do this. So let's hear the Grillbilly Album Band do Out Among the Stars, because that would have been 4th of July weekend, which is coming up.

Grillbilly Album Band and the song that always got sung to close out Saturday night at the Out Among the Stars Bluegrass Festival by all the volunteers. It was always a special, special time. And before that, the Cold Town Rounders and Rolling in My Sweet Baby's Arms, but done slow and sultry, not the way you're usually used to hearing it done. Those guys had some really unique arrangements of stuff that they did that has never been duplicated, that's for sure. Well, it is time. It's time to call the Demolition Derby. And I think I did forget to issue a last call, but it's too late. If you procrastinated, it's too late. But it was not real close, so even if a vote or two came in, it's not going to change it. By a 2-1 margin, the Red Camel Collective once again perseveres and knocks out Hugh Moore, so they will return again next week to face a new challenger. Thanks so much to all of you that have tuned in tonight and interacted or not interacted. I'm just glad you're out there. Hope you enjoyed the bluegrass. We'll do it again next week, as we do every Monday from 7 till 10 p.m. here on WDVR WPNJ. But remember, Mike Ain coming up with Roadside Attractions next, the Great Americana Show, but he always starts it out with a big heap and helping of bluegrass. So you can just hang in there for a while longer and get you some bluegrass and Americana. We're going to take it out since I was talking about Frank and Dirty Kitchen, and we're going to let him do one, and I think I might have a little time left to squeeze something else in there. Frank's going to do his cover of The Letter. We'll see you next week.

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and the temperature currently outside the living room workbench studios here in Kingwood Township, New Jersey. Still warm outside, 75 degrees. We're mostly clear nighttime skies. And the forecast for the greater WDVR listening area tonight, mostly clear, low around 65. Tomorrow, Tuesday, sunny and 87. Wednesday, sunny and 93. Heat index values up to 102. It's the beginning of our dangerous heat wave that is coming in. Going to be windy. That might help things. Thursday, sunny and hot. 98 high, 99 of a high on Friday, and sunny, cooling down to 97 on Independence Day, Saturday, 4th of July, 50% chance of thunderstorms in the afternoon. More of the same on Sunday, mostly sunny, high near 91, 30% chance of rain. Monday, chance of showers and thunderstorms, partly sunny, high near 89 degrees. Well, I am Mike Ann. We're officially going to start things off in a few minutes. But first, not a new song, but a special song. My pal Roger, one of the Sleepy Hollow kids, reminded me that today is the anniversary of Lil George's passing. Of course, Lil George most notably known for being in Little Feat. He was also with Frank Zappa, Mothers of Invention, and kind of broaden horizons of roots rock music. And we're going to kick off some train tunes with him doing, or actually Little Feat, I should say, with Two Trains.

and welcome. Mike Ain here, broadcasting live from the workbench in my living room, high atop the Barbertown Bluffs. The steamy, sticky Barbertown Bluffs. Just got really humid in my house all of a sudden. Right, because I chugged a giant mug of coffee about 10 minutes. Hot coffee. That's probably what did it. Heat, liquid heat and caffeine. I have gotten in the habit of drinking a hot cup of coffee in the afternoon when that hot weather slump hits. Everyone thinks I'm crazy. But you know I'm crazy if you tune in regularly here on Monday nights to Roadside Attractions. 2 hours of great Americana and roots music for you. Started things off with Little Feat, Lil George, Two Trains. Today is the 47th anniversary of his passing back in 1979. And Two Trains because of all of the big to-do in our area is the coming. Well, it's been here. It's been here a couple weeks now. Big Boy, Union Pacific, 4014, largest operable steam locomotive in the United States, maybe the world, has made its trip east. It's been hanging out up in outside of Scranton, or in Scranton and Steamtown, I believe, and it's going to head south to Philadelphia for the 150th anniversary of the United States on Saturday, July 4th. And the two trains, that's because it's been hanging out with its buddy running a Northern 2102. Looks like July 1st, Nesquehoning to Pittston. The two of them will be racing again, so there you go. We're going to kick things off with a big heaping helping of rail grass. I always call it train grass, but I like rail grass. It's got a good ring to it. Here's the Wooks with Union Pacific in honor of 4014.

Wrapping up our first Railgrass set. In honor of Union Pacific 4014, headed down to Philadelphia in a couple days. Of course, that was Tony Rice going out to Paul in Salisbury Steak Township with Old Train. He likes that one better than the Seldom Seen Old Train. I think I like the Seldom Seen Old Train better. Shouldn't have said that. It's going to create some problems. Then, of course, before that was the Seldom Seen, as you know. Since the second song in the first set of every show, Always Shall Be the Seldom Seen. Doing Steve Goodman's City of New Orleans, and we started things off with the Wooks, Union Pacific. As that's the locomotive. It was the largest in operation out on, I wouldn't say the West Coast, in Wyoming, hauling massive coal trains up a steep grade. Needed some giant engines. Well, let's see. Where are we going? What are we doing? Oh, you need to let me know how you're doing. Shoot me an email. Say hello. WDVRhost@comcast.net. That's how you do that. I also should have told you what's going on tonight. We got some more Railgrass and then our Watson My Dirt segment. And then today will be the final week of Accordiation Month. Accordion appreciation, that is. Month of June. That's when you gotta show the accordion some love. And then what else have we done? Oh yeah, we're gonna get back to Lowell George, and then we'll wrap it up with some chill Jerry and friends to wrap the night up. That'll be good. Without any further ado, which one is this? Oh. Speaking of Union Pacific and West Coast trains, the California Zephyr. And I've told the story many times, and I'll give you the abridged version because you probably all heard it. Of going to work in Utah after having back surgery, having to take the train, and taking the train from New York Station to Chicago. That was Lakeshore Limited, and then getting on the California Zephyr. And it was a beautiful ride once I got west of Denver. If you ever had the chance, do it. California Zephyr, up next here on WDVR, Larry Sparks.

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4: Just wondering why Gus got excited all of a sudden, and that's because he heard the promo. Or his pals over at Navasink River Hunting Retriever Club. Board member Patrick Clayton and Tiggy the dog. And also, thank you to show sponsor Marina the dog, Rena Wurstel. She loves Roadside Attractions, much better than the show on before us. It's because I don't have to discipline her and tell her, no, you can't do that. You can't eat that grass. You can't roll in that. I doubt Mike does either. I've seen him with his dogs. I think they're his boss. As it should be. In that last set, our last Railgrass set, that is, wrapped it up with Trout Steak Revival and their Union Pacific. We started the Railgrass off with a song titled Union and Pacific, but just Union Pacific, not End Pacific, by the Wooks. And before that, we have California Zephyr by Larry Sparks. I just realized it's half an hour into the show, and I haven't checked the email yet. So my apologies if I'm slacking, but if you haven't said hello, go ahead and do it. WDVRhost@comcast.net is how you do it. So this song means it's time for What's in My Dirt, where we pay tribute to the great Arthur L. Doc Watson, as well as talk about what's going on in my dirt, my outdoor activities. It was a nice evening once the heat died off, even though the heat today is going to be nothing compared to Wednesday and Thursday and Friday and Saturday, for that matter. But I was out till about 9:30 tying tomatoes on the fence. Because if you got moisture in the ground and heat and nitrogen and good soil, things are gonna explode. Those tomato plants will be growing inches a day. Maybe not inches, maybe 1 inch. All the old timers say you go out in a cornfield on a July evening after rain, or when there's plenty of moisture in the ground, when it's hot and humid and you can hear the corn grow. Actually, I think I've heard

No, I'm not going to say it. I want to say, I think I've heard the corn grow. I also think they say you could see it grow. I don't know about that. I'm sure if you had a time-lapse camera, you could. But we're not that fancy. At least not here. High atop the Barbertown Bluffs. It's now time for some Doc Tunes. Doc Watson, that is. That's one of the most important things we do here every night on Monday night, I should say, on Roadside Attractions. Here's one of your favorite Doc Tunes and my favorite Doc Tunes and everyone's favorite Doc Tunes. Mama Don't Allow. No something or other types of banjo picking, xylophone, accordion music.

Honey, I've been trying to get him to do that for years, and I ain't been able to yet. You know, she sounded pretty enough to persuade you to sing. We'll do, not in the old style, of course, the way Mr. Charlie Poole did it, but one of the old tunes that Charlie Poole made famous, a tune called Don't Let Your Deal Go Down.

wrapping up our Doc Watson set there. Doc and Merle Watson, don't let your deal go down. We started things as started that set off. You need to slow down. Too much coffee all at once. I need to get the pot brewed at 9 o'clock. I need to pour it at 9:15. Let it cool off for 10 minutes because I have a very, very particular mouth. I don't like hot things. I don't like cold things. Well, I like cold things. It's just that my teeth are starting to rot. It hurts, but we don't need to talk about my medical ailments or my lack of personal care. Should go to the dentist, shouldn't I? If you're a dentist, send me your number. Mama Don't Allow No Music is what we started that set off with. Want to say hello to everyone checking in. Sandy in Pennsburg, number one Doc Watson fan, number one Roadside Attractions fan, as well as Jeff in Long Pond and Maureen in Long Pond.

Dave the Dog Grisman and Tony Emmanuel. You tune in tomorrow night, you may hear Tony Emmanuel on guitar. Or I should have said, well, no. I don't know how words work. It's too late at night. I didn't get the right coffee ratio. Tipsy Gypsy. Before that, Gasoline Brothers, late last night. It's late tonight. It's almost 11 o'clock. You know where your dog is, because I don't know where mine is. It's too hot. Probably in the basement, sprawled out on the floor, cooling geothermally. He's a big fan of geothermal cooling. And treats. Mostly treats. Which is what we do here. We give you musical treats for your ears. Something we hear is a set. No, actually, no, just a song. A water song. Because we need it. We need it bad. Mike Wurstel was talking about yelling at lawn treatment people, asking them to murder his lawn. And I'm sad. Went a whole month, 4 weeks without mowing my lawn. Wanted to. It just wasn't the same. Now doing it every week. But that's what happens when it doesn't grow. Without any further ado, Billy Strings taking a water here on WDVR. This set will just about take us to our break. Sending this out tomorrow.

0: And that concludes our last set of the first hour here on Roadside Attractions. That was Molly Tuttle doing Sheryl Crow's Strong Enough. Billy Strings before that with Taking Water.
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the temperature currently outside the living room workbench studios here in Kingwood Township, New Jersey. It is 72 degrees under fair nighttime skies. Tons of lightning bugs everywhere. It's a good sign. What's going on these days? No cabbage worms, but lots of lightning bugs. I'll take that. Can't beat that with a stick. Tonight, mostly clear, low around 65. Tomorrow, Tuesday, sunny and 87. Tomorrow will be the last semi-tolerable day of the week. And then Wednesday, high near 93. Heat index values up to 102. Going to be windy, though. This is going to be like a blow dryer. that's all it's going to do. Then on Thursday, sunny and hot, 98, 99 on Friday. It's good. There's another weather forecast service that I use, and it's showing like 102, 103. I don't want to see that. I do not want to see the temperature ever, ever, ever in triple digits. 4th of July on Saturday, chance of showers and thunderstorms in the afternoon, mostly sunny, high near 97. That means it's probably going to be even worse, because with thunderstorms in the afternoon, typically it's going to be gross and muggy and humid. I'm just full of sunshine, aren't I? Sunshine's the problem. It creates the heat. On Sunday, chance of showers and thunderstorms again in the afternoon, mostly sunny, high near 91, 30% chance. Well, I am Mike Ain. We're kicking off our second hour here on Roadside Attractions with the animals. 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

The Doors, Gloria. Before that, The Animals, House of the Rising Sun. Maybe saying, Mike, why did you do that? It's good. It's good to hear some early rock and roll music. Is that a correct statement? Early rock and roll music, The Doors and The Animals? I would say, yeah, right? Late 60s. And there's another reason. It's because we're going to start our final accordion appreciation set. Well, not set, but show. Since June is Accordion Appreciation Month. Again, thanks Kathleen Connolly for actually doing research and putting a good show together so I could copy it and do Accordion Appreciation Month in June, which is where we're headed to now with a polka version of a Doors song, or I should say the Doors song, People Are Strange by Brave Combo, kicking off accordion music tonight here on Roadside Attractions.

One word. Bavarsky. That was the great Bavarsky. With a song. That was a big hit. Super hit. Viral, perhaps. By Swedish DJ Avicii. Probably not how you pronounce that word at all, but close enough. Here on Roadside Attractions, Wake Me Up. And before that, Brave Combo, People Are Strange. Kathleen Connolly checking in again, saying she loves Brave Combo, a band who really lives up to their name. They're quite brave for making a combination of polka music and pop music as well. Did I say hello to my pal Kevin Carberly yet? I forget. I don't think I did. I may have. Kevin checked in. You too can check in. WDVRhost@comcast.net is how you do that. We're going to keep polking. Keep those bellows in your squeeze box full. Another one. And this one's good. This one's really good. Bavarsky covering The Boss. Bruce Springsteen. Rosalita. You're gonna need to sit down. It's gonna blow your socks off. Just make sure if you have a Labrador that they do not take the socks and then swallow the socks and leave you with a $5,000 vet bill to have said socks surgically removed from their intestines.

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Half an hour to go here on Roadside Attractions. Wrapping that set up. Does that? Yes. That concludes our accordion music for June, for Accordion Appreciation Month. Doesn't mean we're not going to hear any accordions again until next June. Not at all. You know. All right. I dig it. I like it. You know who really likes it? Kathleen Connolly. You know how much she likes it? She likes polka music so much that in that first song, that was Bavarsky doing Bruce Springsteen's... Not Rosalita. Yeah, it was Rosalita. That's right. She said, that accordionist gets major points for squeezing in. Ha ha ha. Beer Barrel Polka, Pennsylvania Polka, and the Hofbrauhaus song into the solos. The fact that she knows all that tells you that she's a polkaholic. There's only one cure for polkaholism, and that is that's more polka, more WDVR. Second song in that set, J.D. Souther, Will George, co-writer of that song, singing Cheek to Cheek as we are celebrating what would have been it wasn't his birthday. Today, the 47th anniversary of the passing of Lil George. Without any further ado, Little Feet. Roll them easy. Then Ry Cooter's going to tamp them up solid after Lil George rolls them easy.

All right, Cooter, tamping him up solid. Old George rolled him up easy. Roll him easy, I should say. Wrapping up our old George tribute today. 47 years of his passing. One thing I did not know, Kathleen Connolly checked back in. She said more so than her infinite love for polka music and accordion music is her love for Lil George. I did not know that. Let's see, where are we going? Where are we headed? We're slowly transitioning to the Jerry side of the aisle. Officially after this next song, A Pocky Way. A little stringy version by Eric Lambert.

Trampled Dead Lullaby means it's end of the line here on Roadside Attractions. Wrap things up. Special song going out to Marine and Long Pond, Jerry Garcia Band, JGB. How sweet it is to be loved by you. For that, you win again off of Europe 72, Grateful Dead, and Eric Lambert, Hey Pocky Way. Started that set off. Well, I want to thank everyone who checked in tonight. Sandy in Pennsburg. Our own Mike Wurstel, our own Kevin Cubberly, our own Kathleen Connolly, Jeff in Long Pond, Maureen in Long Pond, and everyone else out there, thank you so much. Have a great week. See you next Monday.

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I was sitting in a coffee shop having a cup, passing time, swapping rodeo stories with this old cowboy friend of mine. When some motorcycle riders started snickering in the back and started poking fun at my friend's hat. One old boy said, "Hey Tex, where'd you park your horse?" My friend just pulled his hat down low, but they couldn't be ignored. One husky dude said, "Maybe I'll just rip that hat right off your head." That's when my friend turned around and said,

He said, "Partner, this old hat is better left alone. It used to be my daddy's hat, but last year he passed on. My nephew skinned a rattler that makes up the hat band, but in 69 he died in Vietnam. And I got this eagle feather from an Indian friend of mine. Somebody ran him down close to the Arizona line. And a real special lady gave me this hat pin, and I don't know if I'll ever see her again."

Now, if your leather jacket means to you what this old hat means to me, then we understand each other. We'll just let it be. But if you still think it's funny, with my back against the wall, well, you touch my hat and you'll have to fight us all. 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
1: Here's a love song we'd like to do for you now. One we didn't record, but one we've sort of taken a liking to. It's called The Wind Up.

The whole orchestra should be fairly light from the end, the beginning of the vocal, the top, the, you know, the entrance of the vocal. Felix, from about bar 11 on, it should be, just keep the orchestra fairly light until we get to the beginning of the crescendo.

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The highways that wind and wander over mountains and valleys and deserts and plains. I guess I've drove about all of them. 'Cause for the past 25 years now, the cab of a truck has been my home. And it'd be kind of hard for me to settle down and not be on the go. Well, I remember the first truck I drove. I was so proud I could hardly wait to get home to show my wife and little boy. And my little boy was so excited like when he saw his first snow. He wasn't old enough to say too many words. He just kept a hollering, "Giddy up, go, Daddy, giddy up, go." So that's what I named the old truck, Giddy Up, Go. Oh, things wasn't too bad. Of course, I was gone an awful lot. And then after about 6 years of being in and out, I got home one day and found my wife and little boy gone. And I couldn't find out what happened. Nobody seemed to know. So from that day on, it's just been me and old Giddy Up Go. Oh, I've made a lot of friends at all the truck stops. And some of them would kid me about my little sign. Of course, they knew where I'd got the name. Of course, I told them about that little boy of mine and how his first word about the truck was Giddy Up Go. Well, today I was barreling down old 66 when up beside me pulled a brand new diesel rig, both stacks glowing black coal. And as he pulled around and back in front of me, a big lump came in my throat. And my eyes watered like I had a bad old cold. A little sign on the back of the truck that read, Giddy Up Go. Well, I pushed old Giddy Up and stayed right on him till the next truck stop where he'd pulled up. And I waited till he went in and I offered to buy him a cup. Well, we got to talking shop and I said, how'd you come by the name on your truck, Giddy Up Go? Well, he said, I got it from my pop. Dad used to drive a truck. That's what Mom talked about a lot. You see, I lost Mom when I was just past 16. And I lost all track of Pop. Mom said he got the name from me. Well, I shook his hand and told him I had something I wanted him to see. And I took him out to the old truck and brushed off some of the dirt so the name would show. And his eyes got big and bright as he read, Giddy Up Go. Oh, we had a lot of things to talk about, and buddy, I felt like a king. And now we've just pulled back on old 66, and he handled that rig better than any gear jammer that I'd ever seen. Well, now the lines on the highway have got a much brighter glow as we go roaring down the road, and me staring at little sign that reads, Giddy Up Go.

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If I've something good to give, I want to give it. 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That's all, brother, that's all. 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
2: I pledge allegiance to the flag of the United States of America and to the republic for which it stands, one nation, under God, indivisible, with liberty and justice for all.

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Good morning, and welcome to the Tuesday Sessions, playing rocks, deep tracks, covers, demos, live versions, rarities, alternate versions, songs you haven't heard in a really long time, and more. With your host, Steve Misa, coming to you today live from the wilds of North Jersey, with Petey the Rockin' Wonder Dog hanging out here with me. That was Randy Newman, and today's show is going to be sprinkled with some songs about America, about the 4th of July, just throughout the show. That one, This Is My Country, is from his 1999 release, Bad Love. Good tune. Well, we got a lot going on the weather front. There's an extreme heat warning in effect for the rest of the week. The current temperature on this last day of June is 69 degrees. Today it'll be sunny with a high of 91. For tonight, cloudy skies with a low of 68. Tomorrow, Wednesday, 97 and sunny. The heat index will be as high as 106 tomorrow. There's a slight chance of showers and thunderstorms in the afternoon. For the rest of the week, Thursday and Friday, sunny and 103 degrees both days. July 4th is Saturday. It'll be in the high 90s. And Sunday, it'll be in the high 90s. So we have a stretch of very, very warm weather. Be careful out there, please. You can email me here in the studio, the home studio, wdvrhost@comcast.net. And we're going to kick off today with a remembrance of two folks who passed away recently. David Clayton Thomas of Blood, Sweat, and Tears, and Clive Davis, who passed on June 22nd. They did have a connection. Clive Davis discovered Blood, Sweat, and Tears and signed them to Columbia Records with many, many, many other artists like Janis Joplin, Santana, Chicago, Bruce Springsteen, Billy Joel, Aerosmith, Boz Scaggs, Lockins and Messina, Earth, Wind, and Fire, Sly and the Family Stone. And the list goes on and on and on. He was a record executive and just had an ear for music and signed so many people. So let's go with this one from Blood, Sweat, and Tears with David Clayton Thomas singing lead here on the Tuesday Sessions. Good morning.

This is the Tuesday Sessions here on listener-supported WDVR. That was Cat Stevens off of Teaser and the Fire Cat from 1970 with Ruby Love. And God Bless the Child by Blood, Sweat, and Tears with David Clayton Thomas singing lead. And that was recorded October 12th, 1980 at the Street Scene Festival in downtown Los Angeles, California. And that one goes out to the memory of both David Clayton Thomas and Clive Davis. Here's some live Bob Seger.

0: This is the Tuesday Sessions here on WDVR. It's currently 6:30 on this Tuesday morning. 69 degrees going up to a very warm and sunny 91 degrees today. Trying to get some songs in today that maybe you haven't heard in a while, or maybe I've never heard. America songs and 4th of July songs, like that one, In America from Aztec Two-Step. That's Rex Fowler and Neil Shulman from their 1986 release, Living in America. Bad Finger before that, No Matter What, off of No Dice from 1970. And Bob Seger with an Otis Clay tune that Otis Clay put out in 1972, but that was Bob Seger recorded live at Boston Garden in 1980 with Trying to Live My Life Without You. Let's see what's going on the community bulletin board. On July 10th at 6 p.m., there's a pizza and movie night at the Titusville Presbyterian Church. The subject is The American Miracle, Our Nation is No Accident. Once again, that's at the Titusville Presbyterian Church, 48 River Drive, Titusville, New Jersey. There's a free will offering for that evening out. Also, Deer Path Park has free outdoor concerts for the family, located at 20 West Woods Church Road in Reddington Township, next to the Hunterdon County YMCA. On Wednesday, July 8th at 7 p.m., America's 250th celebration with the Hunterdon Symphony and fireworks. That sounds like fun. And there's other concerts happening throughout July and August, so check that out. And if you want to know more, you can go to the WDVR Community Bulletin Board at WDVRFM.org. We'll be right back after the bottom of the hour break.
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0: And that is your Tuesday lineup, all the way from the end of Tuesday Sessions through dinner time. Hey, if you'd like to send me an email, you can do that, wdvrhost@comcast.net. Let's go with this one, Crosby, Stills, Nash & Young, live here on the Tuesday Sessions.
10: I used to see on every TV Your smiling face looked back at me. I used to see on every TV, your smiling face looked back at me. Then they caught you with the girl next door, people's money piled on the floor, accusations that you

I don't know, 100 degree days just makes you feel like here in the Beach Boys. Wouldn't it be nice? The Beach Boys got out that one off of Sounds of Summer that came out in 1966. Before that, Brett Denon with Ain't No Reason off of his 2006 release, So Much More. And some live Crosby, Stills, Nash & Young. That's off of the compilation, The Bridge School Collection Volume 2 that came out in 2006. And that was American Dream. Let's go with this one from Dave Alvin here on the Tuesday Sessions.

This is the Tuesday Sessions here on listener-supported WDVR. That was Mountain going back to 1973 with Nantucket Sleigh Ride. Took that off their best of. Anticipation from Carly Simon going all the way back to 1971. And 4th of July from Dave Alvin, a cover of the Robert Earl Keane Jr. song. That's off of a box set that I picked up called Four Decades of Folk Rock Hits. That was from the disc 1980s. What a great cover that is. Well, Santana's going to take us up to the top of the hour break with Toussaint L'Ouverture off of Abraxas. And so much more to come in the next 2 hours. So stay tuned. Sit back. Pour another coffee. Especially if you were up late watching World Cup like I was. Every game went to shootouts. It was on so late. But I did get a couple hours sleep in. Hang out. Be back after the top of the hour break.

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0: 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Heard from a bunch of folks this morning. Lauren from Dallas Town, Roy and Carol from Orlando. The great Kevin Cubberly, whose show Night Jams is on tonight from 8 to 10. A fantastic show. If you have never heard that, you are in for a treat tonight from 8 to 10 right here on WDVR. Lebanon Kev checking in. Marianne, the Croc Flock, Robin Sue from Glen Rock, Irene from Hawthorne, Terry and Colleen from Mawa. So many folks checking in. Great to hear from you. We are starting the heat wave today. It's going to be sunny with a high of 91 degrees today. It's currently 69, but it's going to heat up here on this last day of June. There's an extreme heat warning in effect for the rest of the week. For tonight, cloudy skies, low of 68. Tomorrow, Wednesday, 97 degrees and sunny with a heat index as high as 106. And there's a slight chance of showers and thunderstorms in the afternoon tomorrow. For the rest of the week, Thursday and Friday, sunny and 103 degrees on both days. July 4th, Saturday and Sunday, high in the 90s. In the high 90s. So almost 100 as well. So stay cool. Take care of yourself. Drink lots of fluids. You don't need to tell me that. You don't need me to tell you that, I don't think. If you're thirsty, have a drink. Today is Tuesday, June 30th. It's 7:05 on this Tuesday morning. So I'm going to go with this one. So we're doing sprinkling in some American songs and some 4th of July songs on today's show. And this one from Dion, I think, is a good one. showing America at its best and its worst today on today's show. And here's a good one from Dion here on the Tuesday Sessions.

This is the Tuesday Sessions here on WDVR. It's currently 7:15 on this Tuesday morning, 69 degrees, going up to 91 today. Extreme heat warning in effect for the rest of the week with temperatures around and above 100 degrees. That was Don't Dream It's Over Live, recorded April 6, 2001 in Auckland, New Zealand. Neil Finn and Friends includes Tim Finn and Eddie Vedder on that album. Such a great album that is. Name of the album is Seven Worlds Collide. Before that, Song for Sam Cooke Here in America from Dion. Getting help from Paul Simon on that one, if you noticed his voice in the background. That's from Blues with Friends that came out in 2020. Here's some live Bowie.

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6: And this is the Tuesday Sessions here on WDVR. In that last set, the Chuck Berry tune Back in the USA was from Linda Ronstadt. She released that back in 1978 on her album Living in the USA. Became a top 20 hit. Before that, I was reminded of this song because it's being used on a commercial on TV. And I don't even remember what the commercial was for, honestly. But I heard that guitar riff on How Bizarre by OMC from their album by the same name from 1995. And Stay from David Bowie live off of Who Can It Be Now, 1974 to 1976. And that was recorded live at the Nassau Coliseum in 1976. Doesn't give the exact date. Want to say hey to Stephen Cairo checking in this morning. Great to hear from you as usual. So this next song by Jason Isbell always reminds me of the 4th of July. Sitting in a lawn chair. You'll hear it here on the Tuesday Sessions.

This is the Tuesday Sessions here on WDVR. Currently 7:44 on this Tuesday morning. It's 69 degrees on this last day of June. Going up to 91 today. This is the start of the heat wave that's going to last through the end of the week. Temperatures midweek, Thursday and Friday, toward the end of the week, it's going to be over 100 degrees. In that last set, My Hometown from Springsteen and the E Street Band from the live 1975 to 1985 CD. Before that, a demo of Harry Nilsson's Gotta Get Up off of the Nilsson Sessions 1971 to 1974. And Dreamsicle from Jason Isbell and the 400 Unit that came out on his 2020 album Reunions. Here's Page and Plant here on the Tuesday Sessions.

This is the Tuesday Sessions here on WDVR. That was Dylan's Chimes of Freedom live from the Byrds, live at the Fillmore in February of 1969. Janis Joplin before that, live at Winnipeg Stadium from July of 1970 with Maybe. That's from the Pearl Legacy Edition disc. And Thank You from Page and Plant. That's from Jimmy Page and Robert Plant, Unleaded, recorded in 1994 for MTV's Unleaded special. That track was recorded at London's Weekend Television Studios August 25th of 1994, but other tracks on that album were recorded in Marrakesh, Morocco, with local Moroccan musicians, and in the Wales countryside, the Welsh countryside, outdoors in the woods. Interesting album. Well, we're coming up to the top of the hour. Chet Baker's going to take us there with Fair Weather. So much more to come in the next hour. Keep it right where it is. We'll be right back.

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5: 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Today is Tuesday, June 30th, the final day of June, heading into July tomorrow. And boy, we're hitting July on all cylinders here with an extreme heat warning in effect for the rest of the week. Current temperature in Surgeonsville is 73, going to be sunny and 91. Today, for tonight, cloudy skies with a low of 68. Tomorrow, Wednesday, 97 degrees and sunny. For the rest of the week, Thursday and Friday, sunny and 103 degrees is the temperature for Thursday and Friday. July 4th, Saturday, and this coming Sunday, it's going to be in the high 90s. We're going to kick off this hour with this one from Steve Earle here on the Tuesday Sessions.

This is the Tuesday Sessions here on WDVR. In that set, City of Immigrants, Steve Earle with 4-0 in the Dark from his 2008 release, Washington Square Serenade. After that, Keep on Working, a deep track off of Peter Townsend's 1980 album, Empty Glass. And also from 1980, Police on My Back. That's a remastered edition from The Clash off of Sandinista. Want to say hey to Sarah from Titusville checking in. Lots of folks checking in this morning. Here's McCartney, keeping with our 4th of July theme for today's show.

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7: And this is the Tuesday Sessions here on listener-supported WDVR. That was your Wednesday lineup, starting tomorrow with my buddy Jake, with Breakfast at Jake's tomorrow. My early morning brother. He's on 6 to 8 tomorrow morning. In that last set, a really hard-to-find song from Dylan. I think it's out of print, but I don't even know where I got it. It's on one of my compilation CDs from years and years and years ago. I pity the poor immigrant Bob Dylan with Joan Baez helping out. Before that, Beautiful Strangers from an 86-year-old Mavis Staples, still out there doing it. She'll be 87 on July 10th. And that was from her latest album, Sad and Beautiful World. And Freedom, a live cut from Paul McCartney off of Back in the U.S. Live 2002. That catches us up. Here's the Dead.

This is the Tuesday Sessions here on WDVR. I want to say hey to Furman checking in this morning. Heading out for a motorcycle ride before it gets too hot. That was Steve Forbert from his 1992 release, The American in Me. That was the title track. Before that, from the Dear Jerry, celebrating the life and music of Jerry Garcia, a concert that happened at the Meriwether Pavilion in Columbia, Maryland. That was The Harder They Come, The Harder They Fall from Jimmy Cliff with Mickey Hart and Bill Kreutzmann. Let me see what the date was on that. That was from May 14th, 2015. And U.S. Blues from the Dead from Winterland, October 21st, 1978. That's in San Francisco with U.S. Blues. So this song has been giving me a little bit of a problem, I gotta tell you, playing. So let's hope it plays. Cross your fingers. Here we go.

This is the Tuesday Sessions. Ray Charles is going to take us out. America before that from Paul Simon and 4th of July Asbury Park from Springsteen Live. Have a great 4th, everybody. See you next week.

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everyone, and welcome to Country Roundup. I'm Radio Rita, and I will be with you for 3 hours with country music. Today's program is being pre-recorded. I am somewhere out and about, unable to be with you in person, so hopefully you will enjoy the music, and I will enjoy it as well, but we will not be able to interact as we normally do on email. So, with that being said, let's get started. I'm going to play two. I can't also give you the weather, but let's hope it's a beautiful day. You can look out the window. You know how they do. Wet your finger and put your finger up, see if it's windy. Silly. All right, let's go with an opener by Leanne Rimes. The only man that'll walk the line.

All right, those were two by Leanne Rimes. I think her voice is beautiful. I made the comment on a recent program that I thought Emmylou Harris has a perfect voice. I would also put Leanne Rimes in that category. Very clear and always in key, never off key, in my opinion. Alrighty, let's see. How about the Leuven brothers? The family who prays.

The Leuven Brothers, The Family Who Prays. Continuing on this pre-recorded show today, Hank Williams Jr., I'll Think of Something.

0: All right, there you go. Hank Williams Jr. All right, let's go on to Johnny Cash, Down in the Valley.
1: Down.

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Down in the Valley, Johnny Cash. I mean, he's got that voice. You can't deny that voice, but I don't know. We got it over with anyway, let's say. We got through it. Now, the next one up is Patsy Montana, and the song is Back on the Montana Plains.

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That was, let's see, the song was Back on Montana Plains, and the singer was Patsy Montana. And while it was playing, I thought to myself, "What? That can't be her real name." And it was not. That was her stage name, or her chosen name for entertainment purposes. Her original and legal name, I guess, is Ruby Rose Blevins. All right, here we go. Another one by Patsy Montana, The Swing Time Cowgirl.

0: right, that was another song by Patsy Montana, The Swing Time Cowgirl. Well, let's hope that this next thing plays. We are at the bottom of our first half hour. And so I'm going to try my luck. I don't know. Here we go. I'll be back right after these messages if they play.
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0: All righty, welcome back. I am Radio Rita. This is Country Roundup on WDVR. I'm pre-recording this show today. I'm not able to be with you live and in the studio, but the only difference is that you cannot, therefore, email me. I will not be here to receive them. Let's go on with Merle Haggard. Big City.

All righty. That was Merle Haggard, and Big City was the song. I would like to let you know that Country Roundup is being sponsored by Plant Health Organics in Frenchtown, New Jersey. 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Okay, the next one on the list is an oldie but a goodie, Ferlin Husky, Gone.

right, Ferl and Husky. Gone. Okay. Next is Dwight Yoakam. Turn It On. Here we go.

right, that was Dwight Yoakam. Turn it on, turn it up, turn me loose. Here on Country Roundup. All right, again, we are pre-recording today, so no personal interaction is possible. Just spiritual, mental, emotional, but not physical. All right, Willie Nelson is next with One Day at a Time.

guess that you're surprised to see me back at home. 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But don't ask how long I plan to stay, 'cause it never crossed my mind, 'cause I live one day at a time.

All right, that was obviously a live performance by Willie, One Day at a Time, here on Country Roundup. How about a couple by Mr. Tom T. Hall? First one is, I like beer.

0: fella owes me 40 bucks.
1: That one always kind of makes me smile anyway. The Ballad of 40 Bucks, Tom T. Hall. And before that was I Like Beer. All right, let's see what we have. What are we doing time-wise here? Okay, this is Marty Robbins, Have I Told You Lately That I Love You?

0: right, that was Marty Robbins, and Have I Told You Lately That I Love You? All right, here we go with a classic, real classic. A Tennessee Ernie Ford, 16 tons.
1: Some people say a man is made out of mud. 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
1: All right, there you go. 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All right, let's see. Let me see. I'm trying to do something here. You can tell that. All right, let's see. Well, I guess I'll do what I do. I'm going to play, go back to where I was. Yeah. I'm going to play this song, and that will take us hopefully to the top of the hour. It is Arkansas Traveler. I actually think before I play that, I'm going to let you know about some things that are happening. I don't want to mess up here. All right, Phillips Mill Premier Showcase features the New Hope launch of the much-anticipated new play, Nauset Light, N-A-U-S-E-T, Nauset Light, by Rick Goodwin. The play, this performance explores the complex relationship between a mother and daughter. The production was run for three performances at the historic Phillips Mill in Hope, New Hope, Friday and Saturday, July 24th and 25th at 7:30 p.m., and Sunday, July 26th at 2 p.m. Tickets are $25 on sale at phillipsmill.org. Okay, and I think that's all I can tell you right now. I will say that the Deer Path Park free outdoor concerts are in progress. For the family, bring the picnic and chairs. They're located at 20 West Woods Church Road in Reddington Township, next to the Hunterdon County YMCA. And let's see, July 8th, which is a Wednesday, America's 250th celebration with the Hunterdon Symphony and fireworks. And they're encouraging you to arrive early. All right, here we go with Arkansas Traveler by the Nashville Fiddles.

0: right, that was the Nashville Fiddles with Arkansas Traveler, and you have been listening to the first of 3 hours today of country music on Country Roundup. I'm Radio Rita. I happen not to be in person today. This is a pre-recorded show, which we do from time to time when life happens and we can't physically be in the studio. 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We waited forever for it. And so I'm happy to say that we have lots going on and can always check that out. Again, wdvrfm.org. All righty, I will be back in just another few seconds. Well, minutes.
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3: Hello again. Welcome back to Country Roundup, pre-recorded today. My name is Radio Rita, and we're playing music that I've played over the years, but maybe haven't played in a while. So I hope you're enjoying it. I certainly am enjoying it, listening to these songs. We finished up with, that was the Arkansas Traveler by the Nashville Fiddles. That was the music that played toward the end of that first hour. All right, we're going to pick it up with Kacey Musgraves and a couple by her. The first one is My House.

All right. Well, there you go. That was Casey Musgraves. And the two that I played were My House and Merry Go Round. I like her. She's current, but she's on the edgy side at times. And I know she writes music. I'm not 100% sure if she wrote those two. Probably did. But I don't know. I just like it. I kind of think she's pretty good. Hope that you did too. All right, this guy I know lots of you think was pretty good. He's an oldie, but a goodie. Eddie Arnold. Cattle Call.

Eddie Arnold with Cattle Call here on Country Roundup. You know, as I do my shows every week, I have a written playlist. I have the playlist, and as I play the songs, I write them down in my book because I always have more music ready to go than I'm able to play time-wise. And each song's a different length, and so you know how that winds up perhaps sometimes being long and sometimes being shorter, etc. And you would think it would be easy because I just write them down, 1, 2, 3, 4. And I know how many songs I normally get to play in a 3-hour period. And I was just looking at this thing and it didn't seem right. And then I look at my writing and I see 9, 10, 11, 12, 13, 14, 15, 16, 17, 20, 21, and 22. What is up? I'll tell you, I gotta start learning again. All right, let's go on with Farron Young, Chattanooga Shoeshine.

right, that was Farron Young's version of Chattanooga Shoeshine Boy here on Country Roundup. Next we have George Jones and Marty Stewart. One Woman Man.

0: All right, that was George Jones and Marty Stewart, One Woman Man. All right, next we have another oldie. Some of you might recall him. I don't actually, other than from these playlists. Carl Smith. Back up, buddy.
1: Buddy, don't you come any closer. I know you want her, but the answer is no.

right, there you go. Carl Smith setting drawing the line in the sand. Back up, buddy. It's interesting. It says here he was known as Mr. Country, and he was one of the most popular honky-tonkers of the 1950s. I didn't realize it was that far back. The picture of him here definitely looks like the 50s. He's got the pompadour kind of hairstyle. And that leads me to comment about how interesting hairstyles are. You can, I guess, well, the same as clothing. You can kind of pick out a lady who's dressed in a 1940s era style, as opposed to a 60s or a 90s style or a now style. Is there any style now? I don't know. But that hairstyles evolve. They go through their little changes, which is kind of really funny when you think about it. All right. I'm going to play these two, and I think that should sort of take us to the bottom of the hour for the announcements at the bottom of the hour. It is Jim Ed Brown. The first song is In Style Again.

0: by Jim Ed Brown. That one was Papa Top. The first one was In Style Again. I like that one. It's clever. And I imagine that expresses how some people might feel at times. Anyway, it's time for us to take our bottom of the hour break, which will be very important, and I will be back right after that.
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0: All right, welcome back. Thank you, Jay from Florence. And you know, if you listen every week, you know that 10:30 or thereabouts is Toby time. I usually play two songs by Toby Keith because he's probably my all-time favorite. I've got a lot of favorites, but he's up there, that's for sure. Anyway, here's the first one. Country Comes to Town.

All righty, there you go. Two by Toby. The first one was Country Comes to Town. The second one was Mockingbird, and he did that one as a duet with his daughter, Crystal. I don't know that she actually does touring or concerts. I think in my memory she has, but not so much, not too much. She basically devotes herself to her family, her children, her child. Anyway, that was that. Now let's go to Bobby Bear. He's going to sing about the streets of Baltimore.

0: by Bobby Bear, singing about the streets of Baltimore. All right, this is a pre-recorded version of my show today. I'm Radio Rita, so I'm not able to talk with you or, text back and forth, but I hope that you're enjoying this show. Let's see. Next is Charlie Daniels, Charlie Daniels Band, Rocky Top.
1: We got some folks here from Tennessee tonight. Now, I know you folks, the Georgia Bulldog fans. Alabama Crimson Tide fans. LSU Tiger fans. South Carolina Gamecock fans. Arkansas Razorback fans. Kentucky. Anybody from Kentucky? Now, y'all ain't gonna like this song. Because every time the Tennessee Vols make a touchdown, you have to listen to it.

right, that was the Charlie Daniels Band. It was obviously a live recording of Rocky Top, which he did over in Iraq. How about that? All right, next we have Hank Thompson, Honky Tonk Girl.

right there was Hank Thompson. That was another Hank. I know I have some listeners who like the Hanks. So there you go, Hank Thompson with, and his, I shouldn't forget the Brazos Valley Boys, Hank Thompson with Honky Tonk Girl. All right, this one is also a favorite of mine for sure, and I know some of you enjoy her as well. Susie Boggess, and the song is Somewhere Between.

Okay, Susie Boggess, Somewhere Between, here on WDVR Country Roundup. Here we go with Marty Robbins, A Little Spot in Heaven.

Buddy Robbins, A Little Spot in Heaven. Certainly a song I've never heard or haven't heard too many times. Obviously, I did play it at some time in the past because today's playlist is 98% taken from previous, all long ago shows. Excuse me. Here we go with Roy Clark. I Never Picked Cotton.

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1: All right, Roy Clark never picked cotton. And he's proud of it, I guess. All right, let's go to a little bit of music that will take us to the top of the hour. Let's see what I found here. How about an instrumental Snowbird?

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6: 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I am Radio Rita, and because I'm doing a pre-recorded show,

I'm not able to read the weather for you. So you'll just have to look out the window and see what it's doing. I'm happy to do a pre-recorded show. I'm sorry to be missing my live performance, but it is what it is. And this is a nice, wonderful way of actually covering the time slot and still being with you in a way. All right, here we go with The Good Lord Giveth, Webb Pierce.

right, that was Webb Pierce, The Good Lord Giveth. Next is Clint Black, Walking Away.

that was Clint Black, and I've mentioned before about him. I don't know that he has ever really gotten the recognition that he should. He recently has been the subject of an exhibit in Nashville. I forget exactly where it is. Maybe the Country Music Hall of Fame, if it's in Nashville. But he's well deserving of that. I think his heyday essentially is past. He was more in the 90s and in the early 2000s. But he's very, very good. His voice is good. His songs are good. And his shows are good. We did see him in concert one time. And very, very enjoyable. Surprisingly good. Not that I was disappointed or expecting him not to be good, but he's kind of like a sleeper, if you will. Anyway, that song was Walking Away. Next up is Waylon Jennings. This time...

right, that was a good one by Waylon Jennings. This time, here on Country Roundup, pre-recorded Country Roundup. Now, apparently back in the day, I played a lot of the Leuven Brothers, whom I don't seem, for whatever reason, to play right now, or currently, as often. But anyway, I've got two more on here by them, and I hope that you'll like them. The first one is I'll Be All Smiles.

right, there you go. The Leuven Brothers, My Baby's Gone and I'll Be All Smiles. And I'm reading just a tiny little write-up here that's about them. And it says, arguably, they are the finest close harmony duo in the history of country music. That's a pretty darn good comment. All right, here we go with Stonewall Jackson. Smoke Along the Track.

Okay, Stonewall Jackson with Smoke Along the Track. And the picture of him here, I don't know that I would pick him out of a lineup exactly, but certainly I would never know that this picture I'm looking at right now is Stonewall. So I guess it's an old one. All right, you're listening to a pre-recorded show today. I'm Radio Rita, and I'll be with you up until the top of the hour. And then you'll go on to the next program. Anyway, let's keep going. How about Lynn Anderson? She's going to sing about a rose garden.

0: right. That was Chet Atkins, of course. I don't know the name of the song. I don't seem to be able to put my hand on the cover. But anyway, you know, they're all good by him. I hope that you enjoyed it. All right, we are at the point where I take the bottom of the hour break. You're listening to pre-recorded version of A Country Roundup with me, Radio Rita. I am almost always very distracted, but even more so right now. So I do what I do. Here we go. I'll be right back. It do.
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0: Alrighty, thank you for hanging in with me. But right now, we're hearing this. And it should be, if I'm lucky, Eddie Arnold. What's he doing in my world?

All right. Well, of course, you know that was Johnny Cash with the Folsom Prison Blues. And that's that. Next up, I hope, Hank Snow. Here we go with Hank Snow. Hello, love.

right, there you go. That was Hank Snow, Hello Love, here on Country Roundup, WDVR and WPNJ. I do miss interacting with you, but today it's pre-recorded, so I can't. But next week, we'll chit-chat next week, and, you know, we'll tell each other how we're doing. Okay, the next song is Jim Reeves, Billy Bayou.

Okay, there you go. That was Billy Bayou, and it was Jim Reeves here on Country Roundup. Okay. Next is Kitty Wells. I Can't Stop Loving You.

there you go. That was Kitty Wells with I Can't Stop Loving You. You know, you can clearly hear her Southern accent. And, you know, it was striking me as I was listening to that, that you don't hear that as often today. I don't know whether it was more evident in music in earlier times of country music. But then I thought, well, wait a minute. Lainey Wilson is a current artist, and she's got a really strong Southern accent, especially when she speaks. Maybe you don't hear it so much. Sometimes I think you hear it even when she's singing. But I looked it up, and it says Kitty Wells was born in Nashville, whereas Lainey Wilson was born in Louisiana. So I guess it's just a Southern accent. And who knows what they would think if they listened to me. I hear it myself. And, you know, I don't even know sometimes that I'm doing it. All right, not Southern. I'm not a Southern accent. But anyway, how about Ernest Tubb?

All right, we have talked on other shows about having a unique sound, and certainly Ernest Tubb had a very unique sound to his voice. You can tell it's him immediately. And I just looked that up. He was born in Texas, so he's got like a Texas Southern accent, which is different than some of the others. All right, how about another Hank? I know we have listeners that enjoy Hank, all the Hanks. Here we go with Hank Thompson and Merle Travis with Wildwood Flower.

right. Well, that was an instrumental. It was Hank Thompson and Merle Travis, and it was Wildwood Flower. One of my favorite songs, actually. And that does kind of bring us to the end here. I've got one more song to play, and then I'll play a little Chet or somebody to fill in the last minute or so if I need to. I thank you so much for listening this morning. I apologize for the third hour. That wasn't what I planned. But I will get that to you. I will have a show sometime down the line, and you will enjoy it a lot. And I'll make sure when I do that that nothing happens. But in the meantime, enjoy my final song, which is Drive by Alan Jackson. I play that every week as my final song. And I hope to be back with you live next time. Take care, everyone. Thanks so much.

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Tom Lombardo sitting in this week for this week's edition of Memory Lane, and happy to be here with the Tuesday afternoon crowd, and good to be with you. And it is officially 12:06 p.m. here in the afternoon on this June 30th, your final day of June. As we put June in the hopper and welcome in July, she's coming in like July comes in, I guess, with a heat wave, right? Yeah, that was from their 100th anniversary LP. We opened up the show with Rock Around the Clock from the Platters, taking us back to 1964. And I'm not so sure we're going to be rocking till the daylight hours, but we'll be here till 3. How's that sound? We'll hear from noon to 3 today, and we're going to be spinning some oldies, some 50s, the 60s, and the 70s. We may even reach out to the 2000s here on Memory Lane, and we always welcome your input on the Memory Lane show. I'll be leaning on the Tuesday afternoon crowd to let me know what you want to hear. You're used to what happens on Memory Lane, and I'm going to do my best to spin some great tunes for you here from 12 to 3, but you're welcome to join in the fun, and that gets you in as WDVR host at Comcast.net, brings you into the studio on our email, should you like to chime in that way. We are live in Studio B today, so we're welcoming your phone calls as well at 609-397-1620, extension 5, as the music plays. As mentioned, good to be here with you, and this is my share of Memory Lane today. We're doing this, we rotate a few hosts in and out of this show throughout the month, and so I've got some big shoes to fill. You know, Barb Zentner's here, and Rockin' Ricky comes along, and those two do such a great job here at Memory Lane. It's big shoes to fill, but we'll do our best to accommodate some good music for you, and we look forward to your requests. So let me know if you have anything you want to hear. As mentioned, you can get in touch, and let's have a look at your weather forecast. Shall we sneak into that? Oh, I don't know. I think we're all pretty aware of the heat wave that's about to take place this week. We're in it right now. Let's see what today's bringing. Sunny skies, of course, a high of 89. It's going to be cool today compared to the rest of the week. Tonight, your low will dip back to partly cloudy skies, a low of 70. Now, beginning Wednesday through Saturday, temperatures are going to hover right around 100 degrees, give or take a few temperatures. So stay hydrated, I guess. Stay indoors, stay in the air. Sneak out early morning, later in the evening kind of thing. Make sure everything stays watered in your gardens and that kind of thing. So not much chance of rain all the way through. So things will be dry. So your highs will be right around 100 and your lows will be in the high 70s. So not much break overnight. So the air conditioners will be a blessing should you have them. And if not, I'm sure there's places you can go in your community where they have air conditioned halls, or you can go to the mall or go to the movies or hang out in the bowling alley. Or whatever keeps you cool today. So good morning. Right, there's my first one. Good afternoon to the to the Tuesday crowd. I'm usually here on Monday mornings, 6 a.m. to 9, and so I'm going to be saying good morning a lot. That's okay, right? It was a good morning. It was beautiful this morning, actually, from around when the sun came up till around 9 o'clock. It was just a nice breeze. It was a cool one. It was very nice out. So take advantage of those morning hours and your early evenings this week till the weather breaks come Sunday, I think, is when the weather should start to make a change. So we'll see what happens there. That is your weather forecast brought to you by the National Weather Service and WDVR. Well, it is 12:10, and I got a great list of songs to get to, and I only have about 250. You think we'll get them in? Well, we better get started, shouldn't we? And I think we're going to step on back here to the year of 1958 for a song that was arranged and conducted by
Don Costa reached number two on the Billboard charts and kept out of reach of number one by Bobby Darin's Mack the Knife back in 1958 for this one. I think you'll all remember it, and you can tell me if you danced to it back in your day in your high school.

As we finish up our first set of music here on this week's edition of Memory Lane, Tom Lombardo here in the air chair, just spinning some memorable tunes from the 50s, the 60s, and the 70s. We opened up with Paul Anka and that great rendition. We all recognize it. Put Your Head on My Shoulders, as mentioned prior to the beginning of that song, was arranged by Don Costa back in the day. Reached number 2 on the Billboard chart, only being beat out by Bobby Darin's Mac the Knife back in 1958. So there you go. Paul Anka still out there making music, I'm sure. Venus in Blue Jeans, one of my favorites, and that brings back some great memories. Jimmy Clanton responsible for the writing of it. He was that was released as a single from the album simply entitled Venus in Blue Jeans, care of Jimmy, and he was the lead singer there on that song, Venus in Blue Jeans, from 1962. And then we followed that up with Herman's Hermits. We all remember them, of course. Still, I guess they're still around. I hear that they are. That was a Jerry Goffin and Carole King tune. The writing team wrote a lot of great tunes back then. That was mid-60s, 1964, from the retrospective LP, Into Something Good. And then we follow that up with Kind of a Drag, which is how we feel about the weather this week. So, and to show that great minds do think alike, we heard from listener Steve down there in Warminster. That's my old stomping ground, Steve. I was born and raised in Warminster, lived there till my young adult life of around 21 years old. Right there behind the 7-Eleven down Hardman Lane there to Ann Lane. That's where I grew up. Graduate of William Tennant, 1974. And when we moved to Warminster, there was nothing. I don't know how long you've been there, Steve, but the street road, I think, was a dirt road. And we were all so thrilled back then when we got a 7-Eleven on the corner there. That was like the greatest thing that ever came down the pike. We would have a store we could actually walk to, and that was really an event. And the old Johnsville Naval Base, which is still there. Of course, it's Ann's Choice now. But a lot of great memories in Warminster growing up there when things were simpler, of course, you know. They used to practice a lot at Johnsville there. Of course, they trained the astronauts there. For those of you who remember that, they still have the centrifuge there, I'm assuming. But the paratroopers used to jump out of the planes. We'd watch them fly around. We knew they were going up and up and up. And then we could see them little dots jump out of the plane. And once in a while, they'd land in our neighborhood by mistake. It was another thrill living in Warminster. So thanks for checking in, Steve. And he said, you know, how about something that's very fitting? And I had that coming up next to begin with, Steve. So as mentioned, great minds think alike. Thanks for listening. Thanks for your request. And guess what, folks? It's Martha Reeves and the Vandellas with something we can all relate to.

0: One hit wonder there from Pat Upton and The Staircase there, bringing us on down to the bottom of the hour break. Already the first half hour underway here, and that was from 1969. And, of course, we all recognize Pat Upton on the vocals there, along with The Spiral Staircase. More today than yesterday. And out to Warminster Steve, a little heat wave from Martha and the Vandellas. We're going to take that bottom of the hour break. We're coming back with more music here on Memory Lane. Stay tuned.
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0: 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I want to say good afternoon to listener Chris down there in Pipersville, enjoying the show. Thank you for checking in, son. Always good to hear from him. And you, too, can check in if you want to. 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And we are live in Studio B today with this week's edition of Memory Lane. Tom Lombardo, where you can usually find me on Monday mornings from 6 to 9, 2 for the road. I'll be back, of course, then. And love to hear from you on Monday mornings as well. And but this is the Tuesday afternoon crowd. This is Memory Lane, and it's a time to get back to music that we all remember from the 50s, the 60s, and the 70s. And, of course, your requests are always welcome at wdvrhost@comcast.net. Now, here's a voice that I think needs hardly an introduction, and it's Gary Puckett along with the Union Gap. They had a million-selling gold record back in 1968. Entitled Young Girl, and I enjoy Gary's music and his voice so much. We're going to do a double shot of Gary Puckett and the Union Gap here on Memory Lane 89.7 WDVR. Yeah.

And that set of music finishes up there with Harold Melvin and the Blue Notes. Yeah, what a great rendition that was of If You Don't Love Me By Now, featuring Teddy Pendergrass helping out on the vocals on that one. That's a Kenneth Gamble and Leon Huff tune, taking us all the way back to 1968 for that version of that one. And then, but just before that, The Supremes was one of my all-time favorites from them. And that, of course, is Come See About Me. 1964 was the year for that. Brian Holland, Lamont Dozier, and Eddie Holland responsible for the writing of it. They were a great writing team in the mid-60s. Wrote a lot of songs for the Supremes, and that was one of them there. And 12:45 p.m. here on this final day of June, and a hot one it is out there. So hot that we're all indoors. Now, I have to give you a shout-out out there for you folks that are listening, that the stream is down, apparently. So I guess the folks that are trying to stream it won't hear me anyway. But anyway, just so you know, we're working on it. I don't know why it's down, and who knows? That's technical stuff that isn't for me. So it's a shame, because we're missing half our audience today, but that's the way that life goes, I guess. I want to say good afternoon to the fellows up there in Kelly Brothers up in Saucon Valley, tuned in. I don't know how they're hearing me, but they claim they've got it tuned in. So that's awesome. Thanks for that. And all of you out there that are listening, I want to say good afternoon to Joe from Union Beach, a.k.a. Plant Health Organics. He is also already tired of the weather. It's got a long way to go this week as he tries to get those lawns aerated and things done outside, which is going to be a struggle. So, but we thank Joe for his support here at WDVR, and he's a show sponsor and a grantor here, and an all-around great guy. So for all your lawn and nursery needs, why, give him a call or find him on the web at planthealthorganics.com. Cindy and Russ checking in, enjoying the show. Thank you, guys. Good to hear from you. Great supporters as well, and longtime listeners. And I love hearing from all of you out there. The email is ready to go, wdvrhost@comcast.net. Should you want to chime in, we always want to hear from the Tuesday crowd. And we had a call earlier from who was it? David from Telford. Thank you, David. He reminded me that the centrifuge, which we talked about earlier in Johnsville Naval Base, which is no longer Johnsville, is still there, he claims, and it's a brewery. Now, how cool is that? You can, I guess maybe the equipment's still there. I don't know what they have there. Yeah, that's pretty cool. So I said things either turn into a brewery or a church these days. That seems like the way things go. But yeah, so check it out, I guess, sometime if you're over that way, right on Jacksonville Road there. Thank you, David. I have the best listeners around. They're so informative. But so Sydney and Russ are listening, and I know that they like to have fun on a Tuesday afternoon. So why not a double shot of the Beach Boys out to Sydney and Russ?

0: Oh, yeah. Now, we all have great memories of the Beach Boys, do we not? As a matter of fact, I think they were either coming or live in Quakertown recently. I don't know how many of the original members are still around. I know a couple of them aren't. But, yeah, I don't know whether that's come and gone or not. But I saw that advertised. And that was I Get Around, of course. We all recognize that one. And from 64 and off their greatest hits. And then Fun, Fun, Fun is what we're talking about today here from the Beach Boys mid-60s as well. And that's two in a row. Send that out to Cindy and Russ, two of my favorite listeners out there. And just heard from Shirley Girl, called in, and she's visiting her local farmer's market and getting things together there. So nice to hear from her. And also, I just wanted to remind you what's coming up here this afternoon.
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0: And that's just a few shows to keep you interested this afternoon. More coming your way. We'll go over that with you as we move through the show here today. Hey, you looking for great ways to celebrate America's 250th anniversary? Well, here are three patriotic events you won't want to miss. Friday the 3rd, experience fireworks and 200 drones over the Delaware in New Hope and Lambertville beginning at 9 p.m. Fireworks launch from the river will be synchronized with 200 drone patriotic light show, music, and stunning images in the night sky. Pretty cool. And then on Saturday the 4th, celebrate hometown pride at the 79th annual Lebanon Borough 4th of July parade. Everybody loves the parade. The children's parade steps off at 9:30, followed by the main parade at 10. Afterward, enjoy music, family games, and complimentary food and refreshments at Holgies Shepherd Memorial Park. There you go. And one more. Then on Wednesday, July 8th, head to Deer Park in Flemington for Hunterdon County's annual fireworks and Hunterdon Symphony performance beginning at 5 p.m. Enjoy food trucks, children's activities, reading of the Declaration of Independence, and a live symphony concert and a spectacular fireworks show at 9:30 p.m. Bring your family, your friends, your patriotic spirit, and celebrate America's birthday right here in your community. Well, that's great to know that things are happening for the 4th, and I'm sure there's lots of other events out there. 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You can archive any show that's been aired in the last 2 weeks at your leisure, and lots of interesting things happening there. So that's going to take us up to the top of the hour break. We're going to have where is it here? The Ventures take us there. with their instrumental version of No Trespassing, and we'll be back after the break. Stay tuned. See you on the other

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Good to be with you on a Tuesday afternoon. Tom Lombardo, usually found on Monday mornings, 6 to 9. But this is my week to

fill in here at Memory Lane as we rotate some of the best through here. So a lot of great chews to fill, and we're doing our best to do that for you in the next 2 hours. We'll be here till 3 o'clock. Stay tuned for Doo-Wop Corner. Come and follow me at 3 with Ed McGlynn. So, as mentioned, good to be here. Nice to hear from folks on a Tuesday afternoon, even though the stream is down. But I don't know how you're getting me here and there, but hopefully you've got us tuned in. So we're happy to be here, and we got 2 more hours of rock and roll to get to, and that's what we do at Memory Lane. We bring back some great memories of the 50s, the 60s, the 70s, and even into the 80s, the 90s sometimes, depending on the feeling of the host. But we'll take a look at your weather forecast, which you all are aware of at this point, so not much to say about it, which is brought to you by the National Weather Service and WDVR. Hot, hot, and more hot. That's how the week's going to go, as we heard. Your highs are going to be right around 100 degrees the remainder of the week. Sunny skies, not much chance of rain. Your lows in the mid-70s overnight, so not much relief there. And so it's July, though, right? So I guess we expect it in July, not quite this early in July, but it looks like the weather will break maybe by Monday of next week, where the highs will be in the mid to higher 80s by Monday. So hang in there. Do your best to stay cool this week and do some cool things like hang around in the air conditioning with WDVR blasting out your speakers. That's always a cool thing to do. And we'll be here for you, that's for sure. We're here 24/7, 365 days a year. And that's due to your support. So thank you very much for that. We're going to move along here in this hour of the program. We're going to start out with some rock and roll from the 70s, just to switch things up just a little bit. And here's a band that you may or may not be familiar with. They're a Scottish band. Their name is The Stampeders. And they had a big hit with this one back in 1971. And Richard Dodson, who was the lead vocalist on this one and the lead vocalist of the band, and he also plays guitar on it, with Ronnie King on the bass and Kim Burley on the drums. And they were known as the Stampeders from 1971. And let's see where that takes us here on Memory Lane. Good afternoon, everybody, and welcome to the show.

And what a great way to finish up that set of music there. That song has been covered by many, but nobody does it better, in my opinion, than the Platters there from 1966 from their album I Love You a Thousand Times. Smoke Gets in Your Eyes. One of the best versions of that. We started out with the Stampeders back there as we dip back to our rock and roll roots just a little bit there with that Scottish band from 1971. And that was Sweet City Woman. Some great banjo playing in that. And then we scaled it back to a little bit of Creedence in there with Green River to 1969 for that big hit for John Fogerty and Creedence Clearwater Revival. And then we came on back down just a little bit lower than that. We went all the way back to 1959 with the Drifters. You recognize Benny King there singing lead on vocals, 1959, where it reached number two on the R&B charts and number 15 on the U.S. pop charts. 1959 was your year, and that, of course, was the Drifters. And then we finished up where we had the Youngbloods in there, as well as with their version of the... the Coasters with Youngblood. That's my bad there. From 1956, Doc Pomus, along with the writing team of Jerry Lieber and Mike Stoller, bringing us Youngblood there. And interesting tune from them guys from 1955. Yeah, great year for rock and roll. 1:21. Yeah, there we go. 1:21 p.m. is your official WDVR time on this week's edition of Memory Lane on this final day of June, Tuesday, June 30th, as we put June into the hopper and welcome in July. And it's coming in as hot as it gets, right? No question about it. So we're going to go down to the bottom of the hour with a couple songs here. How about we bring up this one? Let me see where I have it here in the list of songs. This would be The Diamonds, and the song is entitled The Stroll.

0: There you have it. Dion and the Belmonts bringing us down to the bottom of the hour break with that great rendition of Well, You Know It, When You Wish Upon a Star. Lee Harlan wrote it, and that was from the Disney animated film Pinocchio. And that's the very best of Dion and the Belmonts there. And way to finish up a great set of music. We started out with the Diamonds back in there with The Stroll. And that's from the very best of them, excuse me. And then we also had in there Six Nights a Week from The Cress, who, of course, you're famous for 16 Candles. And that is one of the better tunes, in my opinion. And that was Six Nights a Week, who Cindy and Russ seem to enjoy that tune. Thanks for checking in. They got a request in the hopper for after the bottom of the hour break here, which is where we are. So we're going to take that bottom of the hour break, and we're going to come back with the next half hour of music coming your way here on Memory Lane. Stay tuned. We'll be right back.
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0: And we are back after the bottom of the hour break. 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Tom Lombardo hanging out with you on this Tuesday afternoon, your final day of June here, and enjoying myself, having a good time with you, with the Tuesday crowd. So thanks for joining me here. And if you want to get in touch, as some have here through the show, WDVRhost@comcast.net brings you into the email. And we are live in Studio B, so the phones are an option as well, 609-397-1620, extension 5, as the music plays. I believe the stream is back up and running, so hopefully all you streamers are back online with us this afternoon. We got another hour and a half to go of the show here, so we're looking forward to spinning some more great tunes for you. Now, we told you what's happening right after the show with the Doo-Wop Corner, but on up to 6:30, well, the rest of the evening goes something like this here.
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0: 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Well, it is 1:35 p.m. here on this fabulous Tuesday afternoon. I want to say good afternoon to Carol and Ron listening in from Pipersville. Enjoyed the Platters with the little smoke gets in your eyes. Yeah, that's a great rendition of that for sure. Nobody does it much better than them. And as I said, I started out the show this afternoon. I said this morning between 6 and 9 was just beautiful. And it just reminded me of the Rascals.

Oh, there you go. We all recognize it. Neil Diamond there with a little bit of Cracklin' Rosie there, a single for him released back in 1970 from Taproot manuscript, Neil Diamond, Cracklin' Rose. And that was the single version. And then we opened up with A Beautiful Morning, which it was this morning, certainly was. And that was from the Rascals, taking us back to 1968. From their timepiece, The Rascals' Greatest Hits, Eddie Brigantine and Felix Cavalier are responsible for penning that one, and a good job they did, may I say. And we also had in there the summer song. Gotta have a summer song today. And, of course, we recognize that from Chad and Jeremy, taking us back to 1964, and that was the title cut from that album they produced back in 74. And Starbucks there, not the coffee people. This is these are the vocalists known for Moonlight Feels Right. 1976 was your year. Bruce Blackman responsible for the writing of it. And that, I believe, was also a single released in 78. And then we had Neil Diamond finishing up that set of music with Cracklin' Rose. And as mentioned, that was the single version released in 1970. So this is Memory Lane. 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Nonetheless, we're glad to have you on board for Memory Lane. We do it each and every Tuesday, and we rotate a series of hosts through here, and I happen to be one of them, and big shoes to fill. Because it's either Barb Zettner, myself, or Rockin' Ricky. And those folks do such a great job. I'm just trying to keep up with them here on Memory Lane. 149, just about 150 on this final day of June 30th, 2026. I got good news for you. Ed McGlynn is in the studio. He's lining up in Studio A, and he's a hoot. He come in here, and he says, "Oh, everybody's complaining that it's hot. Bring on the heat." He loves the heat. So, yeah, there are folks out there that like it. I'm not a big fan. Being a trout fisherman, we like cool water. You don't get that on temperatures like today. So that's the way that goes. So who shall we go to the top of the hour with? Well, let's see. We haven't heard from Johnny Rivers yet, have we? No. And this is one that he does, The Poor Side of Town.

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Welcome back to hour number three here of this week's edition of Memory Lane. Tom Lombardo just kind of hanging out here in Studio B, spinning some tunes and mixing with the Tuesday afternoon crowd. Want to say good afternoon to the captain checking in. He finally got on the stream, which I think is back up and running, so that's good to know. Good to hear from you, Captain. And Joe from Union Beach checking back in. Love the Johnny Rivers, one of his favorite songs, Poor Side of Town. It brought back some great memories for Joe, a.k.a. Plant Health Organics, your certified arborist here in New Jersey. Good to hear from Joe again. And you can chime in anytime you'd like in this hour, WDVR host at Comcast.net. Happy 250th, America, and it would be amiss of me not to honor our country in this hour of the show. So, as we say, we try to save the best for last, right? So, let's do a few patriotic tunes, shall we, before we get back into our 50s and 60s and 70 songs. And, because I am one certainly proud to be an American and be born here in this country. And I'm so happy my grandfather came over when he did and established us here in America, because even though Italy's a great place, I'm still happy to be here in America. And I hope you are as well. So we'll start off with Ricochet, their version of In America. Happy 4th, everybody. Enjoy the show.

0: Have you ever spent the late afternoon watching the purple shadows deepen in the Arizona desert? Or seen a herd of elk plow their way through waist-deep snow on a cold Colorado dawn? Did you ever see the sun go down in Hawaii or see the stormy waves break over the rock-bound coast of Maine? Or have you ever seen an eagle fly up out of the mists of Alaska or a big October moon hanging full over the still Dakota Badlands? Have you ever tasted the gumbo in New Orleans, barbecue in Carolina, or the chicken wings in Buffalo? Have you ever had Brunswick stew in Macon, or cornbread in Birmingham, or brisket slow-cooked over hill country mesquite wood? Did you ever drink the water from a gurgling branch in Utah, or stand on the mountain above El Paso del Norte and see the lights twinkling clear over into Mexico? Did you ever jangle horses in the pre-dawn stillness of a perfect Texas day and watch their shod hooves kicking up sparks on the volcanic rock? Or tended a trot line on a foggy Carolina morning? Or heard the distant song of a lovesick whippoorwill in the pristine Tennessee late night? Have you seen the faces on Mount Rushmore or stood at the Vietnam Monument? Have you ever crossed the mighty Mississippi or been to the daddy of them all in Cheyenne, Wyoming? Or seen the mighty Vols run out on the football field on a chilly autumn afternoon? Did you ever see the Chicago skyline from Lakeshore Drive at night? Or the New England foliage in the fall? Or the summer beauty of the Shenandoah Valley? Or Indiana covered with new snow? Did you ever see a herd of wild horses running free across the empty spaces in Nevada? Or caught a walleye pike out of a cold Wisconsin stream, or marveled at the tall ships docked in the harbor at Baltimore? Did you ever see the early morning dew sparkling on the bluegrass, or the wind stir the wheat fields on a hot Kansas afternoon, or driven the lonely stretches of old Route 66? Have you ever heard the church bells peal their call to worship on an early Sunday in some small town in the deep south? Or passed through the redwood forest as the sun was going down? Have you ever been to Boise or Baxley or Beaufort or Billings? Have you ever passed through Sanford or Suffolk or San Angelo? Have you ever seen the falls at Niagara, the Ice Palace in St. Paul, or the Gateway to the West? This then is America, the land God blesses with everything. And no Eiffel Tower, no Taj Mahal, no Alps, no Andes, no native hut, nor royal palace can rival her awesome beauty, her diverse population, her monolithic majesty. America the free, America the mighty, America the beautiful. I pledge allegiance to the flag of the United States of America and to the republic for which it stands, one nation, under God, indivisible, with liberty and justice for all.
1: And we say thank you to Charlie Daniels for that great rendition of America the Beautiful. He wrote, performed there, and about sums it up, doesn't it? Sure does. We opened up with Ricochet with their interpretation of In America off their album Home Free. Tom Pardon and Dwayne Lutz. 2003 was your year. And who else did we have in there? We had Home Free, the great harmony and vocals of those guys, with God Bless the USA. Lee Greenwood, of course, making it famous. Their year was 2016. God Bless the USA released as a single for Home Free. And of course, Charlie Daniels finishing up our tribute to America here on Memory Lane. Thanks so much for joining me. 2:17 is your official WDVR time. And glad to be here with you. Just want to remind you about Wednesday mornings. Goes something like this here.
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2: Perhaps you didn't know we had a garden show here at WDVR. It happens every Wednesday from 5 to 6. And just a little tidbit of information, next Wednesday, the 8th, we'll be having our annual Into the Garden Roundtable, where some of the DJs, including myself, we're going to sit around the table on Into the Garden, and we're going to talk dirt. So join me then, won't you, next Wednesday on the 8th on Into the Garden. Do we have any Stevie Wonder fans out there left in the audience? Well, we're going to do a block of Stevie to take us down to the bottom of the hour. How about it? You with me? Let's do it. Yeah.

Ah, Stevie, where are you, brother? As we finish up our set of music down to the bottom of the hour break, we opened up with our little block of Stevie there, and signed, sealed, and delivered. Takes us back to 1970 for that version of Signed, Sealed, and Delivered, co-written by Stevie and Lee Garrett. Love that one. And then we had in there A Place in the Sun. Well, we won't have much problems finding that this week, will we? I thought that was fitting to get in for Stevie today. And that's from 1999. Ronald Miller, Brian Wills, responsible for the writing of it. And A Ribbon in the Sky. Come on. Does it get much better than that? From the album A Close of the Century, 1999. Stevie Wonder. And that's the bottom of the hour. We're coming back with the final hour of the show. Stay tuned.

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5: That's just a reminder that you don't have to be a firefighter to actually help out in your community. So it's a good idea to do what you can for your locals, whether it's just donating money or spending some time helping to keep them up and running there, and your first responders and all your volunteers in the community. It's important that we stick together as a community, because when you call 911 and they show up, you'll be glad they did. So keep that in mind. And we're getting back to the music in this final half hour of Memory Lane. I want to say good afternoon to Steve from Pine View Heights, I believe. Yes, he is. Steve and Carew. You know, good to hear from them. He's enjoying the show. And Dennis from Lebanon, thank you so much for your kind words, Dennis. I appreciate it. He's enjoying the show as well. And Art from Kelly Brothers checking in. He's also having a good time with Memory Lane. So, hey, it's a lot of fun to be here on a Tuesday afternoon and spend the afternoon with you. And we'll do it again next month. Not sure what day I'll be here, but you can find me on Monday mornings for Two for the Road from 6 a.m. to 9 a.m. for all the non-sleepyheads out there. Come join me Monday morning. And of course, if you don't catch me, you can always archive me at WDVRFM.org. Yeah, a little bit of a brownout here, I think, in Surgeonsville. The lights went dim, and they turned the air off and things like that. So our connection's still good. That's good. But lots of power going out right now to keep everybody cool. It's going to be a rough week. But do your part to conserve your energy there. Turn your air conditioners on and off periodically so that you're not running them constantly. Keep your devices to a minimum. We all need to do our part. Power companies, I'm sure, are overloaded right now. So keep that in mind as we move through the week. We had a couple requests come in last hour. We had Cindy and Russ wanted to hear a little Louis Prima, and they don't have to twist my arm to play Louis. That was a great era of music, especially I really enjoyed his then wife, Kelly. Keely Smith, I should say. I love her music. They do a lot of duets together, and I play them a lot on Monday mornings as well. So let's get this one out to Cindy and Russ, and then we got one followed up for Ike up in Phillipsburg with a little Sammy Davis Jr. Welcome to the final home stretch of music here on this week's edition of Memory Lane here at 89.7 WDVR.
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7: 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I don't have to worry about y'all. 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

0: Working Man.
1: There's a true entertainer, Sammy Davis Jr. He was started his career actually at the age of four, believe it or not, in vaudeville with his father, Sammy Davis Sr., and the Will Marston Trio, which toured nationally. His film career began in 1933 after military service, so we salute him for that. And he returned to the trio and produced nightclub performances at Ciro's in West Hollywood, and just went on from there. Lots of Academy Awards and different things, and of course the Rat Pack. And yeah, he was a true entertainer, that man. And whenever I get a request for Sammy Davis Jr., which I know that Ike and Phillipsburg really enjoys him, and I always get the hankering to play this one. I don't know. It's just like music is a mood, isn't it not? And it kind of creates some kind of feeling in you. And this one here, always, I love hearing it.

Why can't you come back and dance? Please, Bojangles. 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

there you have it. Jury. Jeff Walker writing the tune, of course, that we know it so well, back in 1968. And 72 was the year for Sammy Davis, who unfortunately left us in May of 1990. Jerry Jeff wrote the song. He was inspired, apparently, by a street performer he met in jail. Imagine that, right? And, his real name was unknown. He told Walker stories about his life as a street performer, along with his dog, which obviously died. He called himself Mr. Bojangles in order to hide his real identity. And Jerry Jeff Walker penning the song, and Sammy Davis doing a fine job of it right there. Nobody whistles quite like Sammy Davis Jr. So heard from Barb Zentner, you know, host of Tin Pan Alley, follows me every Monday, and also sitting in at Memory Lane. I think she's going to be here next week. So stay tuned for that, because nobody put the show together quite like that gal does. I see her every Monday when I'm done my show, and or while I'm doing my show, and she's so organized. She's got everything just so. I always envy her for being a real professional out there. So anyway, but good to have been here with you today on this edition of Memory Lane. I really had a good time. Hope you did as well. Thanks for the great emails and the phone calls, and great hearing from everybody. And of course, I'll be back on Monday morning. And hard to follow that song up, isn't it? I mean, I'm not really sure where to go after a great rendition of Mr. Bojangles, but we'll get back to the year. Let's see, what year shall we pick here? Let's go back to 1957 for the Del Vikings, because we got to get Ed McGlynn warmed up with doo-wop, don't we? So we'll throw a little bit his way here.

0: Suddenly
1: oh, it's getting to be that time. It's twilight time here in Memory Lane, and I want to thank you all again for joining me here. I'll be back next month. Not sure of the date. I don't have it in front of me, but I'll be here. Stay tuned for the Doo-Wop Corner. Ed McGlynn's fired up and ready to go. See you all Monday morning, maybe 6 to 9. Otherwise, have a great week. Stay cool. Be safe on the 4th of July. Happy birthday, America. God bless the USA. See you all.

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0: And good afternoon. It is Tuesday afternoon at 3 p.m. That means it's time for the Doo-Wop Corner. Hi, this is Ed McGlynn. Welcome back for another week of spinning the greatest vocal group harmony, street corner harmony, and doo-wop. We've got a very special show planned for you today. But you know, before we do anything else, we got to get our buddy Murray the K to give us the password and get this thing started the right way. Murray's in town because he's going to be out on one of those fireworks barges in the Hudson River on Saturday when Macy's does their fireworks display. So he's right here and he is ready to get going. So let's not keep him waiting any longer.
1: The Brooklyn Fox Theater proudly presents the swingin'est personality in the USA. The boss of the swinging soiree, here's Murray the K.
2: Ave! Ave!
0: Okay. Kuma Zoa Zoa. There's the password. We're all in the doo-wop corner today. All right, today's a special show. As you probably know, today I'm turning this show over to the Doo-Wop Corner listeners. It is

All Listener Request Day. And I've got 30 songs. I got really bombarded. I got 30 songs I got to get in the next 2 hours. So I got to do 15 an hour. So I'm going to be keeping the extraneous conversation to a minimum and make sure I get through all of these. We've got a whole list of some great, great songs that people have requested. So I'm just going to get right to it. There won't be a whole lot of biographical information and all that because I'm not going to have time for it. You'll know these songs. And you'll know who did them, and I'll tell you who asked for them. So let's kick things off with a great up-tempo song. Let's go to Vito and the Salutations from September of 63, Unchained Melody. This was requested by Joe at Plant Health Organics.

Okay. A great way to kick off the show. Vito and the Salutations with Unchained Melody. And that was requested by Joe from Plant Health Organics. And we're here today in the Doo-Wop Corner doing an all-listener request show. I'm obviously live in the studio today. Please feel free to send emails and I will respond to them when the show's over. I'd love to hear your comments about the selections that all your fellow doo-wop aficionados make today. 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And without further ado, let's get to our next request. This came from John in Lawrenceville. He wants to hear a song by the Nutmegs that came out in June of 1963. It's called The Way Love Should Be.

Okay, there you have the Nutmegs, The Way Love Should Be. Great song from June 1963 that was requested by John from Lawrenceville. We're here in the Doo-Wop Corner today. It's an all-listener request show. 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I'd love to hear your comments, and as you know, I'll get back to you when the show is over, when I sign off. Okay, I got a lot of music to cram in. I got to time myself out here in the first half hour, so I'll know exactly what I can get away with. All right, our next request. All right, people who listen to this show are well aware that there's a group of folks out in Ohio. We call them Claudette's Gang, and they hang out at Claudette's Cafe, and there's a whole bunch of them, and they all have nicknames. Now, they've submitted requests, but unfortunately, not all 15 of them did. I'd have never done it today, but about a half a dozen of them did. But their ringleader is a guy named Bob, who goes by the nickname of DJ, because you know they all have nicknames. So let's get to Bob's, and then we'll get to the other members of Claudette's Gang as we go through the show. All right, so Bob requested Wisdom of a Fool by the Five Keys from November 1956, and he wanted to dedicate it to his wife, Connie.

Okay, Wisdom of a Fool, The Five Keys, November 56. A request from Bob out in Westlake, Ohio, the ringleader of Claudette's gang that was dedicated to his wife, Connie. Now, we have another gang that listens to us, too. They're headquartered in Flemington, New Jersey. And the ringleader of that gang is a wonderful woman named Mimi. And she loves this song. She asks for this every single time that I do a request show. So let's get this one on for her right now. Her favorite song of all time, Earth Angel by the Penguins.

Okay, so there you have Earth Angel by the Penguins, and that was a request from Mimi in Flemington, the ringleader of the Flemington Flames. Now, members of the Flemington Flames were introduced to my show by Mimi because she'd been listening to it for many years. One of the people that she turned on to this show was Joe Ferrantino of the Statins. And to make a long story short, because I don't have a lot of time, Joe recorded a cover version of Norman Fox and the Rob Roy song Dream Girl. He sang that with his daughter, Amy Ferrantino Trefiro. And people love hearing it, but Joe has requested this. Joe and Amy actually are requesting this, and they're dedicating this back to Mimi. So let's hear Generations as they do Dream Girl.

Okay, so there's Dream Girl, cover of the Norman Fox and the Rob Roy song by Joe Ferrantino and his daughter Amy Ferrantino Trefiro, dedicated to Mimi, who we had just heard previously had requested Earth Angel. So there's some connectivity going on here and there. As we continue today in the Doo-Wop Corner, this is Ed McGlynn. We're here every Tuesday from 3 to 5 p.m. Today's show is an entirely listener request show. I'm really enjoying this. You've all picked some great stuff. And I'm just going to let you know that since there was just too much work involved, I'm playing these basically in the order that you sent them to me. So if you're waiting to hear your song, you're on the list. If you send an email, you're on the list. But I'm just pretty much doing them in the order I got them. The only ones I broke up, I got a block of songs from Claudette's Gang out in Ohio. I didn't want to put them all in one place. So they're mixed in throughout. But otherwise, here's the way they came in. And our next one, one of my favorite songs, we're going to the Roommates in July 1961, and we're going to hear their great version of the song Band of Gold. This was a request from Glenn and Chris in Bethlehem, and it's to honor Glenn's birthday in July.

Okay, we've got the Roommates with Band of Gold from July 1961. Great song that was requested by Glenn and Chris from Bethlehem, and that was to honor Glenn's birthday in July. All right, I'm going to squeeze one more in, and I'm going to be okay time-wise for my first half hour here, so I'm going to be really pushing through this. Let's go to Bob from North Plainfield, one of my regular listeners. He's going down to the street corner. This is a real good one. You're going to like this. This is a group called the Four Directions. This came out in the post-doo-wop era in June 1965, and this song is called Tonight We Love.

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1: And welcome back to the Doo-Wop Corner. This is Ed McGlynn. We're here every Tuesday from 3 to 5 p.m. And the show today, this week's show, is an entirely listener request show. So you fine folks out there have taken over the airwaves, and we'll be playing all of your requests for the next hour and a half. We got the first half hour under our belt. I've got a lot of music to play. I want to put out an apology in advance to my fellow WDVR DJs. I always play your show promos for all the shows that come on after mine on Tuesday and most of Wednesday. I don't think I'm going to have a spare minute to do that, but for those of you listening, know you can go to the website, wdvrfm.org, and you can see the list of all the great shows that are on this station, and you can even see bios and pictures of the various hosts. All right, back to the requests. Let's kick off the second half hour. Here's a request from Joe G. in Jackson. He's another member of the Flemington Flames, and his wanted poster appears frequently in the post offices. And he wanted to dedicate this song to his wife, Carol. And he picked the Flamingo song from August of 1959 called Yours.

Okay, so there you have the Flamingos, August 1959, Yours, requested by Joe G. from Jackson, dedicated to his wife, Carol. And we have another dedication from another longtime doo-wop corner aficionado, my buddy Angelo, over in Flemington. And he's dedicating this song to his wife of Dolores, his wife Dolores, who will be married 56 years on July 12th. So congratulations to Angelo and Dolores. He picked a very interesting song. It was recorded by the Moonglows in 1955, but they never released it. It's called No One.

Okay, so there you have the Moonglows with No One, an unreleased single from 1955, and that was a request from Angelo in Flemington, dedicated to his wife Dolores. They'll be married 56 years on July 12th, so congrats to you guys. And the lights just went out in the studio, but I think I'm still on the air. We've been having power issues in town here. My computer is still showing me that we're broadcasting, so I think I'm okay. But I got no lights. But I know what I'm going to do next. All right, here's another request. Oh, lights back on. All right, another member of the Flemington Flames. We've already heard from him once. He dedicated a song to the leader, Mimi. Joe Ferrantino in Whiting. He would like to hear You Belong to Me by the Duprees from June of 62, dedicated to his wife, Marge.

Okay, You Belong to Me by the Dupree's, June 62, requested by Joe F. from Whiting, dedicated to Marge. All right, now speaking of the Dupree's, I've had Tom Bialoglo on the show a number of times. I've gotten to know him real well. I was talking to him the other day and I said, "Hey, Tom, I'm doing an all request show. Any song that you actually like to hear?" He said, "Yeah, I'd love to hear The Wind by the Jesters." So I guess we're kind of doing a Dupree's back to back here. Let's hear Tom Bialoglo's pick, The Wind by the Jesters.

Okay, there we have The Wind by the Jesters from May 1960. That was a request from my friend Tom Bialoglow, one of the original members of the Duprees. Okay, I got to get four more songs in here before the top of the hour. Now, Jay over in New Hope requested this, and I know he's got all the furniture moved out of his art studio so he can dance to it. So he requested The Turbans and When You Dance.

Okay, the Turbans and When You Dance. That was requested by Jay from New Hope. Let's go out to another one of Claudette's gang. This is Tony, who's also known as Judge. He asked to hear the Shirelles, Dedicated to the One I Love, and it is dedicated to his wife, Kathy.

0: This is dedicated to the one-eyed. This is dedicated to the one-eyed.
1: Okay, so we have the Shirelles with Dedicated to the One I Love, May 1959. That was a request from Tony out in Claudette's gang in Ohio, also known as Judge, and that was dedicated to his wife, Kathy. All right, we got a really good one here. We're going to go to Vic from New Hope. And Vic came up, this is a real hidden gem. This is a great one. This is a group from Los Angeles. They were recording on Aladdin Records. This came out in September 1958. So Vic asked for a group called the Spotlighters, and this song is called Whisper.

right. Nice song, right? The Spotlighters. And that song was called Whisper. That was a request from Vic in New Hope. Okay, I'm going to get one more in here before the top of the hour. We've got another request from another member of Claudette's gang. This is Tom, also known as Commander. And he asked to hear the harp tone song from December 53, Sunday Kind of Love. And he is dedicating this to his wife, Gina, who he said had a recent birthday and turned 39. So I'll just leave it at that.

0: Okay, so there you have the Harp Tones and Sunday Kind of Love. December 1953, that was a request from Tom, one of Claudette's gang out in Ohio, also known as Commander, dedicated to his wife, Gina. And I've got enough time. So in fairness, I'm going to run some promos for the other great shows that follow this, because I now actually have a few minutes to fill.
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0: Okay, so welcome back to the Doo-Wop Corner. We're approaching the top of the hour. I wanted to get those promos in. There's so many great shows on this station. I want to make sure people are aware of them, and you can also find that on our website. Okay, we got the first hour in. We're going to be doing another hour of requests, and it's going to be another tight one, but I'm hoping I'll make it. I'll see you in a few minutes.

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This is Ed McGlynn. We're here every Tuesday from 3 to 5 p.m. spinning the greatest vocal group harmony, street corner harmony, and doo-wop. Today's show is an entirely listener-programmed show, all listener requests. I'm here live in the studio. I've been getting a ton of emails. People are loving the requests that people are coming up with. Everybody's loving the song selections. They really are great, and they're very diverse, which I like. And it's somebody else's choice this week instead of mine, although they're all songs I've played before. But we're having a good time. But I got a lot of music to get to. I managed to get them in the first hour, so I don't want to mess up the second hour. So if you want to send an email, I'd love to hear from you, wdvrhost@comcast.net, and I'll get back to you when the show's over. All right, let's kick it off. My buddy Tom, that I've known since the fourth grade, he's been here many times. He was a DJ at the station. We've had a lot of fun together. Tom and I both love the Earls. So he said, how about we hear Looking for My Baby?

Okay, the Earls with Looking for My Baby, August 1961. That was a month just before Tom and I went into our freshman year in high school, so we were in great anticipation of that big event, and that song came out that month, and we love it. We love the Earls. So my buddy Tom, there you go, man. Now, you know, one of the nice things about this show that's over the years, I've met or gotten to know a lot of really great people. And I've got a couple of listeners who've been with me for a long time. They're over in Jersey City, and they're at a custom motorcycle shop called NYC Norton. And we've got Kenny, and we've got Pushrod Tom. And they both made a request, so we're going to listen to them back to back. So for Kenny from NYC Norton over in Jersey City, he asked to hear The Crests, a great song from July 1959, The Angels Listened In.

Okay, so there you have the Crests with the Angels Listened In from July 1959. That was a request from Kenny over at NYC Norton in Jersey City, a custom motorcycle shop. And his buddy there is a guy named Pushrod Tom. And Tom said, pick anything by Dion and the Belmonts. So I picked this song, and Tom, I hope you don't mind. I'm going to piggyback on your song, because I like this song and I like to dedicate it to my wife. So I'm going to say thanks for picking this one. This is for Pushrod Tom at NYC Norton. But I also want to dedicate this to my wife, Ann. This is Dion and the Belmonts from December 1959, and that's My Desire.

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3: And welcome back to the Doo-Wop Corner. This is Ed McLean. We're here today with an all-listener request show. Everybody's having a great time with this. I'm getting a ton of emails. People are loving the selections. And I will get back to everybody. You know how this works when I'm here live. I can't respond to you in between a two-minute song. But I'll get back to everybody when the show's over. And everybody's enjoying all the varied selections. And I think I'm okay time-wise. I took a chance there. I threw in those show promos. I think I can make it because they didn't have as long an intro in the second hour. All right. We heard from Dion and the Belmonts before those promos, and we're going to hear from them again right now. Another one of my longtime buddies, Mike, a guy I've played in bands with since our high school days, Mike Mosse. He's been here on DVR. He helps out with fundraising. He's a walking billboard for WDVR because he wears all the gear. And he made a selection. He wanted to hear Dion and the Belmonts from March 1959. He wanted to hear A Teenager in Love.

Okay, Dion and the Belmonts from March 1959. A Teenager in Love from my buddy Mike. And how you doing, Mike? Good to hear from you, man. And that's a great song. And Mike and I go back a long ways, played in a lot of bands together, all kinds of stuff. Now, here's the next one. Okay, if you're sitting at home, if you're listening to the show and you got it on a radio, or turn this one way up. Turn it way up. I knew this was going to come in because Joanne from Highbridge requests this virtually every time I do one of these shows. And I'm really glad she does because I love this song and I want to hear it. So we're talking about the Carousels and their great song, If You Want To, from February 1962. So turn it way up. Whatever you're listening to this show on, you got to crank this one up. And if you're listening to it in stereo, you'll notice that the guys, the background vocals are on one side, so you can hear them real well. Anyway, let's hear the Carousels and If You Want To.

Okay, there you have the Carousels, and If You Want To, from February 1962. I was sitting here in the studio singing along with that. I almost forgot to turn my mic back on. Boy, I love that song. All right, let's keep working. All right, I think we're going to make it. I think we're going to make it today. I think we're going to be okay. Let's go. All right, we're going to go back out to Claudette's gang again out in Ohio. We have Rosa, who's one of the waitresses at Claudette's Cafe. Her nickname is Menu, which I guess is quite appropriate. And she's picked a great song also, as have everyone else here today. I think that was the proper grammar, as have everyone else. As have everyone else. Whatever. You've all picked great songs. That's what I'm trying to say. All right. We're going to hear a great song that came out in October 1959 by a group from Brooklyn called The Admirations. And Rosa, nicknamed Menu, wants to dedicate this to her daughter, Deanna. So let's hear The Bells of Rosarita.

I love the way they hold that sustain pedal down on that last note. The Bells of Rosarita, The Admirations, October 1959. That was a request from Rosa, a waitress out at Claudette's Cafe. Nickname is Menu, and it was dedicated to her daughter, Deanna. Okay, we have another dedication, and this one comes from another member of the Flemington Flames. This is Greg in Flemington, and he would like to dedicate this song to his wife, Diana. And so he picked another great one, as everyone else has so far today. All right, he wanted to hear the Dan Lears from May of 1958 and One Summer Night.

0: Okay, One Summer Night by the Dan Lears, May 1958. That was from Greg from Flemington, and that was dedicated to his wife, Diana.
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And welcome back to the Doo-Wop Corner. This is Ed McGlynn. We're here every Tuesday from 3 to 5 p.m. Today, the show has been turned over to all the wonderful listeners out there, all the Doo-Wop aficionados, and it's an entirely listener-programmed recording today. And it's amazing. It's a great show. And it's hard to believe. We're in our final half hour. I guess they say time flies when you're having fun. Okay, I can't dilly-dally, though. I got to get eight more in here, so let's get on with this show. All right, this is a great one. This is a very interesting request. This came from bus driver Paul, who lives in Lawrenceville. And he sent me an email, and he said, I go up to the Catskills a lot, and I used to go up to all the hotels up there, Grossinger's, the Neville, the Concord, and he'd hear groups and bands. He said, would you happen to have a live recording of a doo-wop group performing up in the Catskills? And I just happen to have one. And it also happens to be one of my favorite groups, the Earls, because Larry Chance actually moved up there and lived in Liberty, New York, until a few years ago when he moved to Florida, which is where he passed away. But he lived up in Liberty, New York, and they used to perform. The Earls used to perform at all those hotels all the time. So for bus driver Paul in Lawrenceville, this is a great one. This is a live recording of the Earls doing Never at the Concord Hotel.

All right, so there you have a live performance of Never by the Earls at the Concord Hotel. And that was a request from bus driver Paul of Lawrenceville, who said he was going to be going up that way. And he used to see bands and groups up there and wondered if I had a live recording of any of them. So there you go. Now, we got to keep moving right along here. Another one of my longtime listeners. You can tell it's getting towards the end of the afternoon because I'm starting getting a little punchy. Leisure Town Gene, he's been listening for a long time. And Leisure Town Gene knows Bob from Ohio because they hung around together when Bob still lived out in New Jersey. I think they were like my friend Tom Foreman and I. I think these two guys used to get in trouble a lot, but I don't know. I can't comment on that. Anyway, Leisure Town Gene requested The Tokens, February 1961. He asked for Tonight I Fell in Love.

Okay, so there you have the Tokens with Tonight I Fell in Love from February of 61, a request from Leisure Town Gene, and a good song. That was the Tokens' breakthrough hit in the doo-wop realm. Now, when I do these request shows, I get some interesting requests, and this next song is, well, let's just say it's a song I normally wouldn't be playing on this program, but it certainly belongs here. Because it is a contemporary doo-wop song, and it has all of the ingredients of an actual doo-wop song, the lead, the background vocals. The interesting thing is this recording is being sung by the same person. They're just singing the lead, and they sang all of the background parts, multi-tracking all of it. And it was recorded in 1983, and what it is actually a tribute to doo-wop style music. Now, this request came from Jamie, who, whenever he sends me an email, says he lives in bucolic Schnecksville. So, this is going to go out to Jamie in bucolic Schnecksville. And this is a retro, I guess is the right word, a contemporary doo-wop song, Billy Joel and the Longest Time.

Okay, so there you have Billy Joel with his song, The Longest Time, 1983. That was requested by Jamie from bucolic Schnecksville. And, you know, that is an authentic doo-wop tribute, so that's why we're using it. It fits in, and I have to say he did a very good job with that. He sang all those parts himself. So, you know, doo-wop is an infectious style of music. And people like it no matter what style of music they're popularly known for. Okay, let's keep right on moving. Let's go back out to Claudette's gang in Ohio. We have another member of that gang. This is Greg, who's otherwise known as PA. And he is asked to hear I Wonder Why by Dion and the Belmonts. And this is from April 1958. This is dedicated to his wife, Ellen.

0: Hi, this is Eric from Copley. Tune into my show, Under the Radar, when the Flake Plan will include a musical experience through many different time zones for your listening pleasure. 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
3: And welcome back to the Doo-Wop Corner. 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We're here every Tuesday from 3 to 5 p.m. Today we're having a whole lot of fun because the show is entirely listener requests. And the listeners have picked some really great stuff. And I'm here in the studio. I'm getting a ton of emails. A lot of people are commenting on how much they're enjoying the selections that you've all been making and just listening to the music. And if you want to send an email, it's wdvrhost@comcast.net. I can't respond during the show, but I will get back to you once I sign off at 5 o'clock. And I'm enjoying reading all your comments. Everybody's having a lot of fun with what they're hearing. Okay, before the break, before those promos we heard, I wonder why, Dion and the Belmont, that was Greg, a PA, otherwise his nickname, out in Claudette's Gang in Ohio, and it was dedicated to his wife, Ellen. Okay, our next request comes from Doug, and Doug didn't say where he was from. I hear from him a lot, but I can't remember where he's from, but Doug, you know who you are. He asked for a nice song by The Heartbeats that came out in February 1959. It's called 1 Million Years.

Okay, the heartbeats with 1 million years from February 59, a request from Doug. Now, a long time ago, I did a doo-wop show way back when I first started this program because I was trying to make a point, and it was called A Doo-Wop Song by Any Other Name is Still a Doo-Wop Song. And I featured a lot of songs that were not recorded or released under the name of a vocal group. In most cases, they were solo artists. This next song falls into that category because it's as much of a doo-wop song as you will ever hear. The reason for that is you have a lead singer and then you have a great doo-wop group backing him up, but they were given no credit for it. The record was put out under the name of the solo artist. So the song I'm referring to is Pretty Little Angel Eyes by Curtis Lee, and all the great backing vocals, which really make the whole song, are by the Halos. This came out in June 61. This is another request from another member of Claudette's gang. This is Mike, also known as Boots, and it's dedicated to his wife, Linda.

Okay, Pretty Little Angel Eyes, Curtis Lee, June 61, requested by Mike out at Claudette's Gang, also known as Boots, dedicated to his wife, Linda. Our next request comes from Steve in Warminster. He picked a great song by the Flamingos, came out in October 1958, Lovers Never Say Goodbye.

Okay, Lovers Never Say Goodbye by the Flamingos. And that was a request from Steve from Warminster. And just to be prim and proper, or to give credit where credit is due, I said earlier, Doug, who requested the Heartbeat song, I couldn't remember where he was from, he emailed me. He is from Perkasie. So we'll get that straightened out. I don't want anybody to be toiling in anonymity. Okay, I got one song left. I'm going to make it. All right, I left this one for the end because it has some significance to it. This is Bob, better known as DJ, the ringleader of Claudette's gang out in Ohio. And he has asked me to play this song before, and he has dedicated this song this way before. This is a song called Greatest Love of All by the Cool Breezers. It came out in 1968. It was a favorite song of his late brother, Ron. And he wants to dedicate this to the memory of two of his late brothers, Ron, who passed in 2022, and Rich, who passed in 2026. So let's hear the Cool Breezers and Greatest Love of All.

Okay, the Cool Breezers, Greatest Love of All from 1958, from Bob out in Ohio, also known as DJ, dedicated to the memory of Ron and Rich. Okay, we made it. We got 30 songs in. Hey, Ann, I'm coming home. Have the margaritas ready. All right. Thanks, everybody. We had a great time. Thanks for all the great requests. I'll look forward to seeing you next week in the Doo-Wop Corner. As always, oh, hey, enjoy the 4th of July. It's the country's 250th birthday. Go out and proudly celebrate it. Have a great time. We live in the greatest country in the world with the greatest music in the world. So go out and enjoy it. Don't forget, Kuma Zoa Zoa.

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1: This is Shep Cohen, host of The World of Work here on WDVR. 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Jesus.

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Their number is 609-397-0422.

0: went into community college, what were the students like in the community college? I assume they might have been older and had jobs on top of their studies. How is that? How were they the same or different than students in in a 4-year college?
1: Yeah, no, community college was great for me. I was doubling between music and business, while I was getting my gen ed, and because I wasn't sure at the time if I wanted to go down this path. I was, playing the drums, and I think playing the drums has really become the foundation of, it's disruptive, it's loud, it has a rhythm. And I think today, that's really, if you would say, what is my style? I'm disruptive, but I learned to do it with a little finesse. You can't see, I'm 6'5", 250, bald guy, and there's a rhythm to the way that I work. There's a pace, and it's a very fast pace. Because again, trying to keep up with the rate that, business is moving is very fast. So, in community college is really, I was really trying to figure out, am I going music? Am I going business? And at the end of the 2 years, I, decided that I wasn't going to be a good starving artist. And so I went the business route. And, the students at the time were great. Like, they were just great peers. Great to be around. I really enjoyed that time. It was foundational to what I was going to continue, to build on.
0: Why are people so afraid of AI these days? I mean, that seems to be a change that everyone is concerned about. You see all the college graduations, the speeches that are given. Predominantly, they all dealt with AI this year. Why is that change different than all other change before, or is it not different?
1: Yeah, from others and from what I've listened to and read about, AI is one. It's going to be one of these foundational changes. From when the car was invented and when electricity was invented, and when AI is one of those. And it's interesting because, people, when they talk about how AI is going to take my job and how AI is going to do this, my first question is, well, are you using it? So there's it's something new and it's change. Right. And this is why people change slow. You see AI, you hear about how fast it's moving. You hear there's already new ones, and we hear all the messaging out there. But then you talk to people and ask them how they're leveraging it, and they're like, "Oh, I'm not using it. They use it very minimally, right?" And that's where this world and technology and business is changing hyper fast. And you still have people standing around saying, "Well, I'm going to lose my job," but they're not using it. So it is amazing if you really get into it and use AI, just even, I explain AI is more like a globe, a world, and there's different continents of AI depending on, right? So and inside each continent is another form of AI. Then there's countries and states of different uses. So I think AI is a very general term. We don't understand it. Most of us don't understand it. We don't understand how to use it. Then even, the chats and others that we do use, we don't really know how to go about it or what to use it for, or we forget to use it, even the ones that do have it or have used it. So I think it's still very brand new, right? Few years old, again, for the world at large. I mean, it's been around for a while, but it really came out a few years ago. So it's very new to us. Human beings are very slow to adapt. And so we're standing around talking about how it's going to take our jobs. But, the best thing we can do for ourselves is to be curious, is to get on it, is to ask somebody to show us, is to get on it ourselves. It's free to sign up for. You get 5 searches a day just to get on it. Google, you can even use chat and ask it, how am I supposed to use you, right? So there's so many ways, but this is the rub. And this is really the foundation of the book, is how fast business is changing and moving and how slow people are to adapt to it. And this is a great question around AI, because you're

0: you're watching it happen. You're watching it happen live.
1: How about AI is happening, and you talked about curiosity. How important is curiosity of a leader in being a good leader?
0: Yeah, you know, it was, I had to learn this the hard way, you know, on, I don't know if anybody can relate to this, but, you know, I talk a lot more than I listen. And it was a skill for me, you know, asking questions and being curious was a skill that I had to learn. And that's why you can create any leader, you know, to the first book, you can create any skill you want as a leader. And it's, and then people, when I say that, people are like, oh, well, how is it authentic or how is it genuine? Well, it's authentic and genuine because you do it because you mean it, right? Like you do it because you're really curious. I'm not going to be curious just to do a leadership thing because it comes off wrong and people know that, right? So we feel that, right? We're wired to understand danger, you know, and when someone's not being authentic and genuine, our red flags go off as something's not right here. So we're built to pick up on those things. And so I had to learn how to be curious. I had to practice how to ask questions and listen. And back to your earlier question, I'm still learning. This is going to be a lifelong practice for me on asking questions, listening, digging deeper into understanding why people are the way or why they need something or why they're asking the question, just to understand what they need, because everybody's in a different place. And to be curious and listen, you know, to what somebody needs, and not just what they're saying, but almost what they're not saying, to figure out, you know, most people I found don't know what they need. Cause I worked for a guy one time who said, hey, if I knew what I needed, I would go get it. Right. So sometimes with people, they don't know what they need. And it's up to the leader to be able to kind of diagnose and figure out and kind of help them with the tools and skills that they need to be successful. So curiosity is an amazing skill to develop as a leader.
1: And by asking questions, are you filling your curiosity, fulfilling your curiosity, or are you doing the opposite? I mean, how does questioning come in?
0: Well, you got to ask questions to really uncover what is, yeah, being said, but also what's not being said, right? And that comes through experience, right? When you deal with enough people, like, people are almost predictable, right? You know, and leadership is almost predictable because people follow the same patterns, right? People are predictable, right? So that's why leadership is predictable. And you can tell most people need the same things, right? They're asking questions like, you know, especially if they're trying to complete a certain task, right? There's only so many ways to do that. So there's ways through asking questions just basic questions, right? That whole tell me more, that digging in, why do you feel that way? Why is it slowing you down? Where could it be better? Where do you think, what else could you do that we could get you to move faster or towards whatever it is we're moving towards. So it's really in a way a coaching style, helping them to pull out their own challenges, their own answers, because most people have the answer inside. We just need to help them get there. And that's where the question coaching leadership style, you know, comes in there.
1: Do you enjoy leading?
0: I love leading. I you know, because I've really learned to love people and how crazy we all are. And I always say, you know, if people just did things my way, this leadership thing would be easy and amazing. But the challenge is that people don't do things my way or your way. We all do things at our own pace, at our own time, when we're good and ready, and we're going to do it how we want, and it doesn't matter how you want it, right? And that's the whole leading change, you know, back to the book. Like, and that's the thing I love most about leadership is being able to move large groups of people in a direction that we need to move, and get them to come along willingly, right? Get them to be an active participant in what we're trying to do. And that's a challenge, because people want to do what they want, when they want, how they want. And sometimes, most of the time, that doesn't fit into how we're moving in business. So if someone wants to stay where they're at, but we're going left, it's how do we get everybody to go left, or how do we get everybody to go right? And that's a challenge, because everybody's in a different place and everybody's going to move at a different pace. And you're going to have your early adapters come along, and you're going to have your largest group of your population, your middle, you know, right, or take, I call, of your population. They're willing, they just need extra support. And then you're going to have your resistors, your bottom 20%, who are going to stick their feet in until the very end, you know. But it's how do you get those early adopters to start leading and sharing with their peers and get that middle 60%? Now you're talking about getting 80% of the people right through the pipeline. And when you can do it at that scale, you know, now you're talking about being able to lead change, and being able to move 80% of 100 people, 500 people, 1,000 people, 20,000 people, you know, whatever's in your organization, you know, to, or in your community, or in your, you know, wherever it is you spend your time. This isn't just about business, right? Being able to lead change and leadership isn't just about business. There's so many other places in our families and others that it applies. But being able to help people along and being able to move them through and be able to support them as a willing participant, knowing that we can't tell people to do anything because they're just going to say no, right? And, you know, we can all do that. So it's how do we, it's this, how do we, and what I love most about leadership is how do we get large groups of people to move in the direction that we need them to move?
1: Yeah, something I found very interesting, no matter what group you're dealing with, in what area, what industry, you have 20% early adapters, the middle 60%, and then the latter 20%.
0: Yeah.
1: And, did you find that surprising, or you know, that it came out that way?
0: No, you know, because I've seen it over and over again, no matter what state I've been in, what market I've been in, what I've been doing, no matter what group, whether you got 5 people, 50 people, or 5,000 people, you'll see the same. And as you start leading change, right, as you start following the framework in the book, as you start becoming aware of how people are changing and how fast and how slow and who, and you're looking at your group, you know, if you have a group of 5, you're going to have one person, no matter what you're doing, they're going to take the horn, they're going. And you're going to have one person at their back saying, I am not going ever. And you're going to have 3 people in the middle who are willing, but need some extra support from you. And it's the same things. Take that out to 50 people, take that out to 500 people. You're going to have the same. And I say 20%, it's not scientific, you know, right? Give or take. Could be 15, could be 25, could be 30, but it's for the sake of, you know, just being able to wrap your head around what you're taking on when you're leading change or when you're influencing people is you're going to have those early adapters. And there's a different way you work with early adapters than you work with that, your largest population in the middle, than those resistors. We tend as leaders to focus on the resistors. And those are the ones that are going to take the most effort and the most time. And that's why I say leave them to last. Right. Then you have others that argue, well, you're only good as your weakest link. I'm like, I know, but they're not the weakest link yet. Right. Right now, we need to get to scale. We need to get 80%. So you got your early adapters going. Where we should focus our time are the people in the middle. That's the people who are willing, but they need a lot of help. And then you start getting them to move through. And as you start getting them going, now you're starting to get, and eventually those resistors, the last 20%, they're going to either fall to peer pressure and come along. You are going to have accountability to move them through up to, I've watched people end up quitting one company, going to another company to learn under a new management team, a new pay structure, a new way of working, you know, just so that they could change when they want to change, how they want to change, right? And that's back to your, what I love, like people are irrational. Like we will leave a company, you know, instead of changing where we are, we'll leave and go somewhere else to change under their system because we did it our way, right? And those resistors are going to either come along, you know, there's a couple few ways and up to I've seen people leave, and which is a shame, you know, you might as well just come along here, but that's how we are as human beings. And so that's how I kind of break up the groups. And I've just seen it enough in so many places. It's no matter what I'm doing, it's the law of groups. I probably should coin a name for it, but you know, it's this law of groups, I call it, that it's the same thing no matter what I look at.
1: And do the people who fall in the various categories recognize that they're in those categories? Or that they're a resistor or an early adapter?
0: I think some do. I think the ones that are on either end, I think it's the ones in the middle that don't realize what they need, right? I think the early adapters know they're coming along, they're doing it. The ones, the resistors, they're physically standing there with their arm crossed resisting, right? They don't probably know they're called resistors, but they're resistor, you know, they're resisting, you know, but it's that group in the middle that doesn't know what they need. You know, I found this because I worked in an incentive-based business for years, and I watched millions of incentive dollars never get paid out. But ask 10 people what motivates them, and 9 will say money. And when you look at it, though, money's not the motivator. Money's a short-term motivator. Of course, we all love money. We all want money, you know, but does it really motivate us to move, like we're talking about moving large groups of people here? Because if money was the answer, most companies, many companies have money. If money was the solution, you know, but look, we have an employee engagement problem in corporate America. And we spend billions of dollars on employee engagement, yet we have an employee engagement problem in corporate America. So money's not the solution. And so when I really, early in this leadership journey, when I would ask people what motivates you, they would say money, but then I would see that that wasn't clicking. I started to realize that I don't think people really know what motivates them, right? We say our family, we say, you know, money, we say external things, right? Rarely does anybody really talk about what goes on the inside. Right? Like what motivates me and what I found really motivates people is the care and the support and the time that we give them. Right? I say there's nothing greater you can give another human being than your time. And when you give people your time and your attention and your support, and they really truly feel like you care about them, it's amazing to watch what people will do and how motivated they are. And there are no amount of pizza parties and bowling parties and whatever else you want to, you know, there's no amount of money that's going to replace that. And if it does, it'll replace it for a short term. But once the money's gone, or once that paycheck's spent, that raise is spent, or once it's, then that motivation is over. You want to talk about long-term intrinsic motivation, like care about somebody, spend your time with them. Right.
1: That's right. How do you
0: get people moving?
1: How do you demonstrate that you care? What do you have to do to show an employee under your supervision that you care about them?
0: You have to genuinely spend your time and talk with them. Like, think about anything else that you love. Right. And in the first book, I wrote a whole chapter called Love in Business. Because, you know, in addition to leading change being a competitive advantage, love is an incredible advantage in business. Because most companies think, you know, at 9 a.m., people walk in and leave their feelings at home. And at 9 and at 5 p.m., when they go home, they turn their feelings back on. Right. And that's not what happens. We bring our feelings to work. Everything we want at home and in our personal lives, we want at work as well. We just don't realize it because we're not offered that in many places. And so the way to care for somebody and anything you do, right? If you love something, what do? You love a hobby, you spend time with that hobby. If you love somebody, you spend time with that person, right? You can't love somebody and then not see them. You can't love a pet and not take care of it. You can't love a child. And how do you love a child? You take care of it. You nurture it. You give it your time, your attention. You vocalize, you show how much you love it, right? And again, different, right? This is business a little bit, right? I'm not advocating to walk around and tell people I love you at work. I'm saying show people you care like you show other things in life that you care. And that's by giving them their time, your undivided attention, your support, your wisdom, and do it ongoing, right? And that's why there's a whole stamina. The framework in the second book is called the Change Stamina Framework. And I specifically use the word stamina, which I also write about in the first book, because most of us don't have the stamina to stick with something. Now, I'll sit down with you today and spend an hour with you, and I'll listen to you, and I'll care about you today. But will I do it again next week and next month and next year? And will it be all ongoing? Most of us will do it once, maybe twice, but we won't stick with it. And that's the stamina that you need to have when you want to care for somebody and really reach them deep inside and motivate them to do what it is that we need done in business or that they need to be successful in their own career, is to really spend time ongoing, genuine, until there is no limit, like until forever, and until you quit or they quit. That is how you show somebody that you care for them at work.
1: How does a boss fit in, you say, caring and loving, and you spend more time at work than you do with your family, but ultimately, the boss is the boss, and has to make hard decisions. If you don't, is it like hard love or with a child who has problems, or is it a different type of love?
0: Mm-hmm.
1: What? Where do you draw the line where a boss is your buddy, but is still the boss, and you have to take orders from them, and you show them you love them, but then
0: yeah.
1: Something happens, or you want them to go along with change, and they don't, and you have to.
0: Yeah.
1: So.
0: Yeah, you know, look, the boss is the boss, right? And the people will do things because the boss said so, and people will do things once or twice because they're told to. But will they do it ongoing? Will they do it when the boss isn't looking? You know, will they do it because they want to, or will they do it because they were told to? And again, people become resistant to that being told to do something, right? And that is where we're at today. And so it's more about how do we help people want to do it on their own so that they get the feeling of success and satisfaction from doing the job than just because we told them to do it. See, we'll get so much more in business. The employee will get so much more satisfaction out of the work, right? It's not just about the business getting what they need, right? It's also about how do we help the individuals feel good about the work that they're doing? So when they go home at night, right? Because, you know, we bring work home and we bring our personal lives into work. So when they go home at night, they feel good and can spend time with their families and can be present at home. And so that's the, yes, we all work for somebody and we're going to do what we're told. But there's so much more that we're looking for, not only as the employer, but as the employee.
1: What makes your perspective on organizational change and leadership different from others?
0: I'm sorry, say that again?
1: What makes your perspective on organizational change and leadership different from others who write on leadership?
0: Yeah, you know, like I said before, like I think a lot of it, you know, a lot of on leadership and a lot of on change and a lot of on, you know, it's, there's similar concepts to it, right? And I think everybody has a different spin on it. What the couple things, you know, from business changes fast and people change slow, that book is really written with a focus on the leader. It really puts the onus on the leader. It doesn't put the onus on the front line to change. And I think that's where a lot of the material and a lot of the things that I've read and watched and dug into, it really talks about how to change, right? Or puts it on the front line to figure out how to change. The book here puts it on the leader to get into the room and learn first, right? The leader needs to learn the change better than they're asking the people to change, because how can you lead something that you don't understand deeply yourself? And if you look around and read and watch and ask questions about in different organizations, the leader doesn't understand the change as well as the people that they're asking to change. So that just always left me with a question of how are you going to clear roadblocks? How are you going to answer questions? How are you going to push back on the nonsense if you don't understand it? Right. And it really challenges the leader to understand it so well that they can communicate it. They can actually teach the class, which is part three of the framework, where the leader teaches. The leader is the one that teaches the change. They're not the one who gets up on their soapbox and talk about how important change is, and then they either leave the room and turn it over to training department or sit in the back of the room on their computer. It really puts them in the driver's seat to show the organization that I learned it, I know it, I can answer questions. That's how important this is. I took my time to learn it out of respect of me asking your time to learn it, right? And so that is the one of the bigger differences in the books, is it's not talking about how the organization is going to change. It talks about how the leader is going to lead the change and what the important steps are in that.
1: And how does the leader get the attention of the workers, the audience, to listen to what they're saying when they're leading they're teaching and leading the change?
0: I mean, when you're a leader in an organization, and I'm talking like, you know, a higher level organization, and I mean a higher level leader, and listen, there's organizations with 5 people to 50,000 people, you know, so, and everything in between. You know, when you're at that level leader, and you have taken your time to learn it, and you are standing in front of the room, and you are demonstrating your knowledge, and you're showing, you're not telling everybody about the amount, the time you took, right? It talks about starting to prep 90 days, 6 months in advance, depending on the change. Now, change, there's a lot of little change, right? There's a lot more little change than there is big change. And a lot of the little change are all those little pebbles, I call them. It's not the big boulders of your getting a new platform or you're integrating AI into your software, right? That's a big change. There's a lot of little changes that happen every single day. Like, change is constant. Change is it doesn't start and stop. It just starts, and there's new change starting all the time. I'm actively managing dozens of change at any one day, from little things, a new system, a new way we're going to submit something. I mean, there's just small, that is anything that slows people down and makes people think is change. We are creatures of habit. It is how we have learned to function. If I had to think about every step of getting out from when I wake up in the morning to getting out of bed to brushing my teeth, I had to think about everything that I did, I'd be exhausted. I would never make it out of the house. So we have created these habits, and we live and work by habits. I mean, in split seconds, I watch new hires create habits. Seconds. So we create these habits to conserve energy so we can move throughout our day and not think about every move we have to make. And every time there's change, there's a new form, there's a new system, there's a new way of working, there's a new manager, there's a new that's making people stop and think, it slows people down and it's change. And that's what people resist, is having to slow down and to think about what they're doing, because we're used to moving at a certain pace. And we're not good at slowing down. And like we talked about earlier, we're not good at listening. So That is change. And there is a lot of that that goes on throughout a day in business. And the only way for a leader to be able to lead that change is to be able to demonstrate their knowledge of it and to be on there and standing in front and leading from the front. We always talk about like leadership. If you really think about the core, like leader leading from the front, you know, going into the danger first, you know, and when they're in the front of the first, when they've learned the change, they're demonstrating how important it is, and they're going to be able to lead the organization a lot better than they have before.
1: And I assume not only teaching and leading, but taking questions and answering them is important to show that you have the ability to respond to questions from your employees.
0: Oh, yeah. When you can answer technical questions about the change or be or where that button is, that new button is, or where that button was always on the right. I know we moved it to the left, and here's why, and here's where it is. When a leader can show that, it gets such buy-in from the organization, right? It's about influence. Again, we can mandate all we want. The boss can say, use this new thing, but I'm telling you, you're going to have 20% of the people using it, and you're not going to get to scale. You're not going to reap the benefit, right? When there's change, there's a reason. There's a financial reason. There's something. There's some reason. If there's no reason why you're launching the change, then don't launch it. Typically, it includes an investment. It includes, you know, not only a monetary investment, but a time investment. So there's a benefit. And the faster you could get to that benefit, the faster you can move people from their current comfort zone to their next comfort zone in the new change, whatever it is you're implementing, the faster we can get people to a new place where they're not thinking about what they need to do, right? The more that comfortable people are, the faster they'll start moving again, the more productivity that you have. So that's why you want to get people through that change a lot faster. If you just have 20% of the people doing it, then it wasn't worth the investment.
1: In your research or whatever, when companies put in change, are they genuinely for the good of the company? Or sometimes someone comes in as a leader and they want to change just for the sake of change, show that they're shaking things up. How do you respond to that type of change and that type of leadership when you know that what they're doing isn't benefiting the company?
0: Yeah, I mean, for me, there's a reason they have, right? There's a reason they have that they're disrupting something or changing something, even just for the sake of change. There's a reason why they're doing it. And that's where the communication comes in, right? That's step two, right? It's a four-part framework. First, the leaders learn first. Second, the leader communicates. Third, the leader hosts the training. And fourth, the leader reinforces for a very long time. And, you know, that's where communication is so critical, because there is a reason. And sometimes it is, we're just disrupting because we want to get new eyes on something. We want to take a fresh approach on something. It's stale. We've had the same people in the same roles for a dozen years, and we need to get some fresh eyes and some fresh blood on it, right? Like there's a reason why. The thing is, when the organization doesn't understand why, then it looks like it's for no reason, right? They're just changing to just be disruptive. But there is a reason. Now, the good leaders, they explain that reason. They communicate why they're changing. And it could be, hey, we've just had the same people doing the same thing for a long time, and we need to change it up because we're stale. And if we're stale, the competition is going to come in. They're going to do it better, faster, more efficient than we are. And they're going to pass us by, and we're going to close. Like, that business anymore is about survival. You don't win in business just because there's been many number one companies that don't exist anymore. So you never win in business. You lose when you have to shut down your business. And then there's people without work. There's families not being fed, right? There's other things that come with that. So there's reasons it's up to the leader to have the courage and the wherewithal to be able to explain why they're disrupting, why this change is happening. But most leaders just rip off the Band-Aid and do the change, and they don't communicate, and everybody's left standing there wondering what happened. and making up their own stories. And rarely when somebody makes up their own story about why change is happening, rarely is it correct and rarely is it beneficial to the business.
1: You say you bring along last the resistors and you talk one-on-one with them. How does that work in reality? How does that function? Where do you meet with them? Is it publicized that you're meeting with them? How does that work?
0: Yeah. No, it's not public. It's private. And it's more of an accountability. And that's where their manager is going to meet with them more than anything. And their manager is going to... That accountability happens one-on-one, right? You can resist in public, you can do all that. But when you're sitting down with somebody and looking them in the eye, right? And if I'm their manager and I'm having the conversation and I'm helping to clear their road, like what is, right? We're talking through what is the challenge? What is uncomfortable? Why don't you, right? That's where that, back to that curiosity, that question asking, that I need to understand why you're so resistant, right? Because it might just be a lack of knowledge, a lack of education, a lack of courage, a lack of whatever might be, just I'm comfortable with where I'm at, right? So how am I going to help you as your manager to come along? How am I going to help you practice? How am I going to help you get through it once, then twice, then three times? And then it becomes, okay, right? Just like anything else, you ride a bike, you get a kid up, they fall, you get them up again, they fall again. You know, after a few times, they start going a little longer, but what happens? The parents stay with them, or the adult stays with them, holding the seat. They're right there behind them. They're helping them along. They're pushing them along, right now, figuratively, you know, not, but you know, it's the same thing for the resistors. And yes, I have to put a lot of time into you. So if I put a lot of time into you up front, though, it's taking me away from getting the scale, getting the 80%. So that's where I put my effort. For what it's going to take me to move one person, I could spend time and move 5 and 10 people. So I'd rather in the beginning move the 5 and 10 people along, knowing I'm going to get to the resistor. But the effort I have to put into you is going to take away from these 5 to 10 people who are willing right now. They just need extra support. See, you're not willing, so you're going to take a lot more effort. And then eventually they do come along one way or the other.
1: In your book, you mentioned that treating change as an event instead of a process is one of the biggest mistakes that are made by leaders.
0: Yeah.
1: What do you mean by that?
0: So like we talked about earlier, like change isn't, there's no start and stop to change. It is constantly happening and it's always in a process. And that's where when you ask leaders, hey, how do you lead change? If they're not talking to you about it in a process, hey, here's what I do first. Here's what I do second. Here's what I do third. Here's how I sustain it, right? Because right now we're only talking about the first three steps and a lot of work, but that's just the beginning. It's really step four. That is the real long, right, where leaders reinforce for a very long time. And I made it that line for to reinforce how long you have to stay with that change to get your first 80% of the people through. Just getting to the training, the initial training is work, but it's nowhere, it pales in comparison to what it's going to take to get everybody else through, to get the resistors through. And then in that time, you're also launching other change. Like I said, I'm dealing with dozens of things at one time that I consider change, from small new forms, new links, new this, new that, that people forget where they are and where's this, where's that. And the reinforcement, every time there's something, I know we're good, we should set up a series of reminders now. People need to hear things up to 15 times, they say, anymore post-COVID. To really remember. And it's about everybody. Yes, you're going to have a small group remember, and then you're going to have this group then not remember, and this group remembers the email, but they don't remember where that link is, you know, and yet we send it out. We're like, oh, well, I sent the link. I sent the email. Everybody should be fine. I've heard it for years where I'm like, yeah, but no, people don't know where it is. But in my mind, I'm like, well, I sent it. Everybody's got it. So it's, you know, it's a real journey change. It's a real journey leadership. And that's why it's not a start-stop. It's not an event. It is something that continues on for a very long time.
1: And when you say that, it's not an event. It travels on for a long time. How do you communicate with someone, with the workers? Do you communicate with them on paper, by emails, or do you have group discussions? And what which is more effective?
0: Yeah, there's a few ways. For me, well, email is not the way. If you're looking for any kind of interaction, email is not. Most people don't read emails, definitely don't open attachments. So email is more of, you know, the third, fourth form of communication. For me, one-on-one in person is the best. That is how you're going to get people to hear, listen. You're going to look them in the eye. We're going to be hearing each other. Group communication is next. But with groups, just like anything else, you got 20% of the people listening, 20% of the people wandering up and thinking about what they did this past weekend or what they're doing next weekend. And then you have people in the middle who are listening, but they're fading out and they're ready to go, right? So even those big community, those group communications, you have, you know, you have some people in, some people out. And so that's why I write about you need all of it. You need the group communication. You need the one-on-one time. You need the email reinforcements. For me, email is just sharing a tip or trick or a best practice or a, hey, did you know? Just something to kind of keep it top of mind for them. So there's a purpose in all of the communication. I just encourage to use each one of them. But really focus on the in-person if you can. Of course, if you're virtual or others, right? There's Zoom, there's cameras, there's other ways to communicate. But for me, email is the worst form. Because, you know, how many times does somebody ask you something and you're like, well, did you read the email? And they're like, what email? You know, like it just happens too often that people just don't read or remember when they get so many emails. It's just another email.
1: During COVID, a number of companies had employees working from home, and then it would maybe one day a week they'd come into work if possible. But then, are companies successfully bringing the workforce back to work in a central location, or is that a change that will never be accepted as being a good idea?
0: Yeah, listen, you hear and read and see about the companies that are, you know, mandating to return to office. And that is a mandate because they're giving people a choice. They're saying, hey, you can either come back to work or you don't have to work here, right? And then people can make that choice. Some people choose to go back and some people choose not to work there. And I think there's a lot more flexible jobs available now than there were pre-COVID, right? But I also think a lot of the companies who were saying that they figured out how to work remote decided now we're all coming back. And there is a value and there's a benefit to both. There's a value from working from home and there's a value to being at the office, you know, just that interaction. We're human beings. We're meant to interact that way, right? We're meant to be a part of a group. We're meant to, you know, be together, right? I mean, if you look at going way back, right, we've all been around, we've all gathered around each other. But there's also plenty of people who don't want that and who want to be at home. And, you know, and there's jobs out there for that. But the companies who are saying come back and are they successful? Yeah, they're mandating it. See, they're not trying to encourage people to come back or to make a decision to come back. They're mandating it, which is different than leading change, you know, where people can sit there and make a decision for themselves, you know, or, you know, the company at some point can get to a corrective action. But the whole art of leading change is to really try to influence and work with people to get them to come along. Because if it's either do it this way or you're fired, you know, it's not going to create an encouraging culture that people are going to want to run and do more in.
1: Well, Steve Reiner, author of Business Changes Fast, People Change Slow. We're about 3 minutes outside of our show ending this afternoon. It really went fast. Any new projects that you have coming up, new books, something for us to look for, so we can see if you can delight us with another appearance of The World of Work in the near future?
0: Yeah, you know, right now I don't. Right now, with, you know, launching this book and, you know, being available on Amazon and you know, just really trying to get out there and spread the word, because I wrote it for leaders to have, you know, a framework for themselves, but I really wrote it for the front line and for watching the human beings having to change really fast today, and it's very uncomfortable for us. And so I think the more that leaders are equipped with leading change and able to support their employees and their organizations, you know, the better it's going to make it for human beings and humanity at large. You know, work with and get to and share this with, you know, is really, you know, really my goal right now, is to just, you know, be able to encourage leaders and employees alike to understand why people resist change, why it's hard for us, and really what we need to be able to move through, because business and the world is not slowing down. If anything, with AI and others, like we were talking about, it's just getting so much faster out there, while human beings are, you know, habits, which might be one of the hardest things in the world to do, is to break a habit. So really just excited right now to, you know, share this book and speak to people and, you know, just be able to share the journey that we're on.
1: Well, thank you very much. It's really been an interesting hour that flew by, and I can feel your enthusiasm through the Zoom screen. It comes right through. So I'm sure you're doing good stuff, and you're being very successful at it. How can someone get in contact with you if they need to reach you?
0: Yeah, they can go to my website at leaderscreated.com, or they can email me, steve@leaderscreated.com. And I would love to connect with anybody. I'm also on LinkedIn, Steve, last name Reiner, R-E-I-N-E-R. So please connect there as well.
1: Great. Thank you very much. We're speaking this afternoon with Steve Reiner, author of Business Changes Fast, People Change Slow, a leadership guide to accelerating organizational change and building competitive advantage. That's Steve Reiner. This is Shep Cohen.
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0: Buonasera, benvenuti to Radio Simpatico, your Tuesday evening supper club on WDVR. I'm your host, Ben. Grazie for tuning in. We begin with Frank Sinatra and his live performance of The House I Live In. Alla dolce vita, buon appetito.
8: This next song is quite personal to me, and I think it is to you. It's a song about this great, big, wonderful, imperfect country. I say imperfect because if it were perfect, it wouldn't be any fun trying to fix it, trying to make it work better, trying to make sure that everybody gets a fair shake, and then some. My country is personal to me because my father, who wasn't born here, rest his soul, he made sure that I was born here. And he used to tell me when I was a kid that America was a land of dreams and a dreamland. Well, I don't know if our country fulfilled all of his dreams while he was alive, but tonight, with all of us together for this hour, it sure fulfills my dreams. And to all of you in the country, and all of you watching tonight, here's a song about a place we call home, probably the greatest nation ever to be put on this earth.

Frank Sinatra, The House I Live In, here on WDVR's Radio Simpatico. Here's Louis Prima. That's my home. Salute.

This is all I ask, and this is Radio Simpatico on WDVR. Grazie mille for your company this evening. Okay, time to push the chairs back as we do around this time, but watch out for the agita. Might want to have a little sip of brioche, eh? Here's Sophia Loren, Tu vo fa l'America.

Lumonti with Rag Mop, that's Italian style. We also heard Fred Basculione with his appreciation of American culture, Jukebox. This is Radio Simpatico on WDVR, your Tuesday evening supper club. I'm your host, Ben. Thanks for your company. We'll keep things rocking just a little bit longer. Adriano Celentano, known as the Italian Elvis, with Il tuo bacio è come un rock.

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We finish this evening with one more from Frank Sinatra, God Bless America. I'm your host, Ben. Until next Tuesday, baci e bracci, mwah, mwah, mwah, and felice giorno dell'indipendenza. Alla dolce vita, buona serata.

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7: Hi, this is Chris Poe from the Bleecker Street Cafe, and welcome to this evening's edition of Interlude. The first time I hosted this program, we played the music of Aaron Copland, and I would like to do that again this evening, especially because we're in that glorious transition between spring and summer. So, we will kick things off with Appalachian Spring, Copland's composition being performed by the New York Philharmonic under the very capable hands of Leonard Bernstein. And with whatever little time we have after that, a little bit of summertime from Porgy and Bess. Eric Kunzel will be conducting the Cincinnati Pops. Let us start the music now.

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And we're nice and cool this hour, sitting in Studio B, right here in our Surgeonsville, New Jersey studios. This is Carla, your host, live in the cooling of Studio B. I hope you're staying relatively cool and out of trouble. Please don't do anything foolish in this dangerously hot weather. Keep some water handy. Sip away. Yeah, refreshing stuff. But we'll have some summer-oriented music for you this hour. And we do all instrumental guitar tracks in case you're just tuning in. And I have some selections to honor 4th of July, which is coming up Saturday. Right now, it's a mere 96 degrees in Surgeonsville outside. And all the plants are nicely watered, thanks to Bob. So we're not going to lose our outdoor curbside attractiveness, so to speak. Well, let's start with the obvious. And this is performed by Tommy Emmanuel along with Martin Taylor. What else but Heat Wave

little ring of fire kind of describes the intense heat we're beginning to experience this week. It's going to get worse, though, next few days. Please be extra cautious with what you do, where you go, and check up on your friends, especially elderly folks, those who might not be in the best of health or live alone, and find out if their situation is safe with the cool environments. And if you need to go hang out at the libraries or someplace during the day, well, those are public places, and you could read and explore what our libraries offer. We just heard Ring of Fire from the Country Guitar Players. They're kind of a nondescript group. And before that, Muggy Friday by Peter Lang, we heard a version of Summertime by Neil Stacy, and opened up with Heat Wave by Tommy Emmanuel, along with Martin Taylor. And you're listening to Your On Guitar Show. Yeah, that's the new name, You're On Guitar. No, we are On Guitar. And we play instrumental tracks played on the guitar, and sometimes two or three guitars at once. And let's keep going here. Let's go to a place that might be a little cooler, the Blue Ridge area. This is called Blue Ridge Brambles by the late Al Petaway.

While you're relaxing this summer, don't forget you can bring WDVR along with you. Just go to our website, wdvrfm.org, and listen online. Oh, that sounds refreshing. And that's right. If your radio is broken, you can stream us on your device, computer, phone, whatever. And we just had a nice, big, beautiful full moon. Sunday night was the peak of it. And I forgot the name of the moon. Wasn't paying attention. I'm going to play a track called Gypsy Moon in honor of that moon. This is by a duo that I don't think is around anymore. They call themselves Sunyata.

And I just took you up to the Adirondacks, thanks to Michael Aumont. Might be cooler there, or maybe not. I was talking to a friend who is in the Blue Ridge area in northwestern North Carolina, and was hot there too. She saw lightning in the distance, but no rain in her little town. So maybe there's no place to escape to. Well, how about we go find a secret waterfall? This is performed by Robin Bullock.

0: The Secret Waterfall by Robin Bullock. Don't tell anyone where it is. We'll be right back. It's 7:32 p.m.
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0: 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Take us wherever you go. Welcome back. We have about a little under 30 minutes to go for the remainder of On Guitar. Thank you for your emails. Thank you, Captain Basil. And I know you're in a hot climate, too. We had a brownout here in town earlier this afternoon. Just a few hours or slightly less. It came back on full force sooner than expected, thankfully. That brownouts can wreak havoc when on appliances. So fortunately, I had smart guys to guide me on what to unplug and turn off and all that stuff. Well, the Holcomb Jimison Farmstead Museum is proud to present the Bakersfield Band for an afternoon of their music, their lively country music. That will be this Sunday, July 5th, from 1 to 4 p.m. You can tour the museum, enjoy their music. It's $5 per person, and the proceeds support the Farm Museum. Also, there was something else here. They're calling it Tunes, Tractors, and Tours. And it's a great place to visit, learn a lot about the museum and the farm. And also on July 19th from 9 a.m. to 4 p.m. at the Holcomb Jimison Farmstead, there's going to be a big antique tractor, truck, and car show. Drivers and cars are free who are participating in it. It's their fourth annual showcase of motoring's golden age. Oh, fun. And at the Titusville Presbyterian Church on July 10th at 6 p.m., they're going to have a movie called The American Miracle, subtitled Our Nation Is No Accident. They'll accept a free will offering, and there will be pizza also. That's July 10th at 6 p.m. at Titusville Presbyterian Church, just down the Delaware River in Titusville, New Jersey, just off Route 29. There's a picture of George Washington in the Durham boat with a very dangerous cold Washington crossing event that helped turn the tide. There's so much going on to learn about this month with talks and festivities to teach us more about the Revolutionary War era. And this area was certainly in the heart of it. Oh, and by the way, if you love live music, Free on a Friday night up in Clinton, New Jersey, their series is called Come Together, a summer music festival in downtown Clinton. They do this all summer. It's family friendly with music in various locations throughout the town each Friday night. And the details are online. Visit ClintonNJ.com. And of course, there's going to be fireworks this weekend. Friday night, you'll be able to see fireworks and 200 drones over the Delaware River in the New Hope Lambertville area beginning at 9 p.m. You'll just have to go find the parking spot and then walk the rest of the way. And there'll be parades. I know there's going to be a parade down in Riverton, New Jersey, with antique cars and other things. And up in Lebanon, New Jersey, they'll have a 4th of July parade. They've been doing that for 79 years. And that starts 10 a.m., Lebanon, New Jersey. Let's get back to our music. What do I have? Well, this is called Two Poets, performed by Ralph Towner.

We just heard from Ralph Towner with two poets. Well, let's get to our what I call holiday music. This is called An American Sweet by Bob Roseman and Woody Mann, two guitarists no longer with us, but their music is here.

nice version by Stephen Bennett. And America the Beautiful, we're going to follow with Keep on the Sunny Side.

Star-Spangled Banner, performed by Pat Donahue. Here's Muriel Anderson with Liberty Bell.

Well, I found a little Yankee Doodle Dandy there. That there were three musicians in that. I think it was off a child CD. Let's see. Okay, well, I think we're going to close here. Let's not lose it. A version of Amazing Grace. That would be perfect for these times. Performed by Larry Pattis. And thank you for tuning in. Please stay tuned for Kevin Cubberly coming up next. And then Dave Figurata at 10 p.m.

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